0: who applaud her success. Mukova had previous Grand Slam final experience, but she fell a set and 5-2 down before the drama truly began. Noskova's nerves and a sudden elevation in Mukova's level saw 5 championship points come and go. It went to a decider and Noskova rallied and triumphed to become Czechia's 3rd champion in 4 years.
1: In rugby union, the Wallabies have recorded a 9th loss in 10 tests, losing to France 42-26 in the Nations Championship in Brisbane. The Australians led at half time, but France scored 30 unanswered points in the second half. The Wallabies are yet to secure a win in the Nations Championship and will face Italy next Saturday.
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3: Now for a brief look at the weather. Forecast for the rest of Sunday for Launceston, partly cloudy. Very high chance of showers becoming less likely this afternoon. Winds are northerly, 15 to 25 kilometres an hour, turning northwesterly, 25 to 35 kilometres an hour later in the morning. Sun protection not recommended, as the UV is only going to be reaching 1, which is very low. I am sorry for arming here. Yes, tomorrow just a quick look, minimum of 5 and maximum of 4 with showers. Now looking a little bit further afield, just upgrade that. Cressy at the moment is 9.2 degrees. Launceston Airport 8.9. Down at Lowhead it's 12.3 and currently in Launceston it's 9.5 degrees. Well, welcome back, and if you're just joining us, welcome also. My name is Muriel and this is the second hour of the Jazz Spectrum program here on City Park Radio 103.7 and 96.5 FM and streaming on the World Wide Web and also available on the Community Radio Plus app. The time at City Park Radio is 5 minutes past 10 o'clock. It means it's time for some more music. Here's Australia's lovely Kerry Bedell.

0: Just lovely. That lady had the best voice, didn't she? That was Kerry Bedell from Sydney many years ago. Unfortunately, she's passed on, but her memory and music just still stays there with us. She was great. Anyway, that was The Masquerade Is Over, and that was from her 1973 Compared to What album. Pardon me. Voice is going.
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0: That was Aaron West from the Gold Coast in Queensland. And yeah, it was Aaron West and the Trans-Tasman Quartet, pardon me, Trans-Tasman Quartet, with a beautiful song called Dusk. The time at City Park Radio is 17 minutes past 10 and you're listening to the Jazz Spectrum program.
1: Mr. Lotto here. 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If you need magazines, we're open. In fact, we're open for everything, pretty much all the bleeding time. And weekends. Good, innit? So, what are you waiting for? Come on in. Invermay News Agency. 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
0: Now, I've been looking forward to presenting this next track to you. You're going to think, this lady's got the wrong genre happening here, but I haven't. So I just want you to sit back, relax, and just listen to what happens with this song. It's great. Well, I think it is anyway. I hope you enjoy it.

Well, that was the Luca Sestak Trio from Germany. Something very different, wasn't it? Yes, a unique blend of jazz and classical music. They fuse it together, and they also tackle not just, oh, well, that was Chopin's Minute Waltz, but they also tackle Bach as well. So a very interesting concept, and I think it's one that works quite well, the Luca Sestak Trio.

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0: And your host for The Blues Show this afternoon at 5 is Karen Burke. So you probably know her from A Jazz Spectrum, Kaz with the Jazz. Well, it's Kaz with the Jazz with the Blues today. There you go.

Well, that was Christian McBride on bass and Cecile McLaurin-Salvant on vocals. And that was from McBride's Without Further

0: Well, that was Grace Knight, Australian artist, with a track from the Cummins Spinner album back in 1990 with the track A Lover Come Back to Me.
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That was Miles Davis with a track written by Eddie Harris, and it was called Freedom Jazz Dance. And I do believe that Miles Davis maybe did that in 1967, quite a while back. But yes, you don't get to play songs that long usually, and usually I don't play them that long, but that is just, I think, a great piece of just jazz musicianship. It was I really like that, and there's been different renditions of that track done as well, which are also very good. 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Here's Lady Gaga.

Well, that was Lady Gaga performing at her Vegas jazz piano residency that she had in Vegas back in 2023. Yeah, and that was her rendition of Fly Me to the Moon. The time at City Park Radio is 10:45.

0: Well, that was Sarah Lonkman from Paris in France with a track from her inspiring love album called Talk to Me.
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0: And your host tonight for Around the World is Luigi Romanelli. Should be fun.

Well, that was Thelonious Monk. I have to finish up a little bit earlier here. Yes, Thelonious Monk with the track Epistrophe, written by Monk and drummer Kenny Clark. And before that, we heard Roberto Gervasi from Italy, who's a jazz accordionist, and that was his 2023 rendition of Embraceable You. Well, we're nearly out of time. I hope you've enjoyed today's Jazz Spectrum program, and many thanks for listening in. I've really enjoyed playing it this morning. It's been good. Do stay tuned, because straight after the news is Meet Me at the Movies, and that'll be followed at 12 midday with Classical Encounters, and your host for today is Mike Dunphy. So leading us to the news is a track from a well-known Tasmanian jazz piano player, Ade Ish, with a track from the Emotion album. And the track is called Morning Blues. So it's bye for now. Do take care.

Hello, I'm Maggie Morgan, and welcome to Meet Me at the Movies, where every story told carries more than just a plot. It carries history, identity, and the human spirit. So today, we step beyond the screen to explore a remarkable story of family, history, and performance, the extraordinary journey of the Indigenous Kalino family. From their beginnings in Australia, they became one of the country's most celebrated circus families. The 2025 documentary, The Kalino Heart, directed by Pauline Clay, tells the remarkable story of the Kalino family, celebrating their extraordinary talent, courage, and enduring legacy through generations of circus artistry and entertainment. Behind the dazzling performances and unforgettable moments lies a deeper story about identity, sacrifice, and the bonds that hold a family together. The Kalino's journey is also a story of adaptation and resilience. At a time when they faced discrimination and restrictive social barriers, the Kalino's navigated a challenging world by adapting their identity and presenting themselves in ways that enabled them to survive and seize new opportunities. From performing in travelling circuses, they later transitioned into vaudeville before stepping onto the international stage, where their extraordinary talent earned them worldwide acclaim. Their groundbreaking performances captivated audiences around the world, eventually becoming part of the legendary Ringling Brothers and Barnum and Bailey Circus, known as The Greatest Show on Earth. This is A Million Dreams from the film The Greatest Showman.

0: Aboriginal and Torres Strait Islander listeners are warned that this story contains names and voices of deceased persons. Born in 1899 at Lismore, Con was one of 10 children born to Cornelius Sullivan, an Irish-born showman, and Vitorine Julia Robinson, a woman of Aboriginal, African and South Sea Islander heritage. Growing up during a time when Aboriginal identity was often hidden due to discrimination and government restrictions, the family faced significant challenges. Around 1907, the Sullivans settled at Lightning Ridge, a growing opal mining town where the family began developing their circus skills. The children learn acrobatics, tightrope walking and performance techniques through the travelling shows and sideshows that moved through regional Australia. From a young age, Con displayed remarkable athletic ability, discipline and courage. Practicing for hours each day, he pushed himself to master the tight wire, attempting feats that had never been seen before, and at the age of 19 achieved the near impossible, a forward somersault on the wire without a balancing pole. This extraordinary achievement marked the beginnings of a legendary career. This is From Little Things, Big Things Grow with Paul Kelly.
1: Gather around, people, I'll tell you a story.

Great big city lights. And daily you went round, softly speaking your story to all kinds of men from all walks of life. Vincent sat down with them big politicians. This affair, they told him, it's a matter of state. Let us sort it out. Why, your people must be hungry. Vincent said, no thanks, we know how to wait.

By 1910, the family had formed their own small circus troupe, and perhaps inspired by the English Colleno acrobatic troupe, the family adopted the name Colleno, creating a stage identity that allowed them to access wider audiences. During this time, they travelled across Australia, and by 1918, Colleno's All-Star Circus was touring Queensland. During this era, the family navigated a society in which openly identifying as Aboriginal could expose them to discrimination and restrict their opportunities. To protect their livelihoods and broaden their prospects, they adopted stage names and carefully crafted identities, performing as the Royal Hawaiian Troupe, while Con appeared under the persona of Zanetto, Prince of Wirewalkers. By 1922, Con's talent earned him a place on the prestigious Tivoli circuit, and the following year he toured for Fuller's, while other members of the family performed as the Eight Akbar Arabs. The young Australian performer, who had begun in regional circus shows, was now on the path to becoming the legendary Wizard of the Wire, redefining circus performance and becoming a symbol of skill, determination, and the power of following a dream beyond the boundaries of where you begin. Following is the song A Song of Hope by Australian musician Katie Noonan, which is a musical adaptation of the iconic poem by acclaimed Indigenous poet Ujuru Noonuckle. It is a meditative, deeply moving piece about acknowledging the pain of the past while looking forward with optimism to a unified, equal future.

Concolino met his wife Winnie Travail, a vaudeville performer in Melbourne in 1922. The couple quickly became engaged, and Winnie would go on to play a significant role in shaping both Con's performance style and stage identity. At this time, Con's costume was relatively simple, typically a top hat and tails. But under Winnie's influence, he began developing a more dramatic Spanish-inspired persona. She not only encouraged his artistic presentation, but also taught him elements of dance, which he later incorporated into his wire act. Eventually, Winnie herself became part of his performances. On stage, the pair presented a striking contrast, Con with his dark features and commanding presence, and Winnie with her blonde hair and refined elegance. Despite coming from very different social and cultural backgrounds, they formed a close personal and professional partnership. After the family left Australia in 1924, Con and Winnie soon followed, seeking greater opportunities on the international stage. –

and it was during this period that Conn's artistic identity evolved, with the Spanish-inspired costume and later his signature cape work, becoming defining features of the performance style that established Conn Colino as one of the world's greatest high-wire artists. This is Solid Rock with Goanna.

0: Concolino's rise to international fame took place during a period in which Aboriginal Australians were not recognised as citizens and were subject to widespread discrimination and exclusion. Within this context, his success was both extraordinary and complex. As his reputation grew overseas, aspects of his identity were often softened or obscured in publicity, with his background rarely acknowledged in full. In 1924, Con arrived in New York and made his American debut at the enormous Hippodrome Theatre under the management of Keith Albee, one of the most powerful organisations in American vaudeville. His unique style, incredible athleticism and daring wire act immediately captured the attention of audiences, and he quickly established himself as a remarkable international performer.
1: Daring, glamorous shapeshifters who defied the colonial system.
2: When they hit New York, I think the universe just exploded for them. Con became the highest paid performer in the Ringling Brothers Circus.
3: Tightened the wire, went ahead. The people just went mad.
0: His talent soon attracted the attention of John Ringling's

organisation. After seeing his performance, Ringling Brothers and Barnum and Bailey circus agent Carl Hathaway offered him a position within the legendary circus. This marked the beginning of a long association with Ringling, where Conn became a centre ring attraction and one of the circus's most celebrated stars. On the international stage, Colino was recognised for his groundbreaking artistry on the tight wire, performing before enormous audiences across Europe and the United States. His act combined extraordinary skill with theatrical flair, incorporating his Spanish-inspired Toreador costume, dance movements, and the famous forward somersault that had helped define his career. By the late 1930s, he'd become one of the highest-paid circus performers of his era, earning $1,000 a week and travelling in his own private compartment on the circus train. In 1937, he returned to Australia for a celebrated Tivoli theatre engagement in Sydney. Although the foundation of his act remained the same as when he had left Australia in 1924, years of international experience had transformed it into a refined and world-class performance. As Europe moved towards war, Conn and Winnie returned to the United States, continuing their careers across circuses and theatres. His journey from a young performer in regional Australia to an international circus legend remains a remarkable story of talent, resilience and achievement, while also reflecting the challenges faced by Indigenous Australians during the era in which he lived. This is the Wurrumpi Band with their trademark song, My Island Home.

and you've been listening to Maggie Morgan from Meet Me at the Movies, and I hope you're enjoying the music and the story of the Colino family. After decades of international success, Con Colino and his wife Winnie returned to Australia following their 1955 engagement with the Ringling Circus. However, their attempt to settle into a quieter life was short-lived, and by late 1957, they returned to the United States, where Con once again stepped back onto the wire. In 1959, he continued performing with the Christiani Brothers Circus, and by the age of 60, after a remarkable career spanning decades, he finally retired from professional wire walking. The decision was influenced partly by failing eyesight caused by cataracts, making the dangerous precision of his performance increasingly difficult. In 1960, he gave his final performance in Honolulu with the E.K. Fernandez Circus, a quiet ending to the career of a man who had once captivated audiences around the world. After retirement, Con and Winnie settled in Florida, and in 1966 received one of the highest honours in the circus world when he was inducted into the Circus Hall of Fame, recognising his extraordinary contribution to the art of performance. Throughout his career, Con brought a rare combination of skill, elegance and artistry to the wire. He transformed tight-wire performance into something more than a display of athletic ability. He created a style and expression that influenced circus forever. Decades later, his legacy continued to be recognised, with Australia Post honouring him in 1997 with a commemorative stamp celebrating one of Australia's greatest circus performers. From dusty Australian showgrounds to glittering international stages, the Colinos walked, leapt and soared, both literally and figuratively. Their extraordinary journey transformed a family circus act into a worldwide legacy, inspiring generations of performers, families and audiences. This is Mitch Tambo with You're the Voice.

The Kalinos were not just circus performers. They were pioneers, an Aboriginal Australian family who rose from modest beginnings to become some of the most celebrated acrobats the world had ever seen. And today, historians widely regard Con as one of the greatest tightrope walkers who ever lived. Their story reminds us that the circus is more than spectacle. It's a reflection of human ambition, the drive to push boundaries and rise above limitations. For the Kalino family, that ambition carried them from Australia to the great stages of the world. It carried them high above the circus ring, balancing on a wire no wider than a finger. And in doing so, they left behind a legacy of courage, artistry, and pride. Their story is one of movement across continents, across cultures, and across generations. From the dusty showgrounds of Australia to the grand arenas of Europe and America, the Kalino family proved that talent, determination, and bravery can take a person anywhere. Here is Jessica Mowboy with Who We're Meant to Be.

0: The wire Coliano stood upon was not a static line drawn across a stage. It was a 5/8-inch woven steel cable. However, the diameter of the cable is entirely irrelevant to the danger it poses. The true lethal threat of the tightrope lies in its tension. In order to support the dynamic weight of a moving human body without sagging dangerously toward the floor, the wire cannot be slack. It must be pulled taut by heavy industrial winches at both anchor points. To achieve the necessary rigidity, Coliano's wire was tensioned to nearly a ton of mechanical resistance. You must understand what a ton of resistance practically means. This wire was not an inert pathway. It was a massive, highly sensitized kinetic weapon. It was the equivalent of a giant industrial bowstring, fully drawn and waiting to be released. When a 160-pound man steps onto a cable holding a ton of tension, the wire does not simply absorb his weight, it actively fights against it. Every single movement Coliano made, every inhalation of breath, every microscopic twitch of his calf muscles, every beat of his heart, sent a kinetic tremor down through his feet into the steel. The tensioned STL immediately amplified that tremor and violently reflected it back upward into his skeletal structure. To simply stand still on this apparatus required his central nervous system to fire thousands of rapid microscopic corrective signals every second to the stabilizing muscles in his ankles, knees, and core just to prevent the wire from violently bucking him off. Most wire walkers of the era mitigated this terrifying kinetic instability by utilizing a heavy balancing pole, a pole sometimes weighing up to 40 pounds and extending 20 feet across, artificially lowers the performer's center of gravity and drastically increases their rotational inertia. It acts as a mechanical dampener, slowing down the side-to-side sway and giving the human brain vital fractions of a second to correct a misstep. Coliano entirely rejected the balancing pole. He stepped onto to the one-ton tension wire, armed with nothing but his own unassisted anatomy. He deliberately removed the only mechanical safety dampener available to him. This decision alone elevated his act from a dangerous performance to a nightly flirtation with catastrophic trauma. But simply walking the wire without a pole was not enough to secure his position in the brutal economy of the circus. To dominate the industry, he had to execute an act of biomechanical insanity, the forward somersault on the wire. When an acrobat executes a backward somersault on a wire, the physics and the anatomy work in tandem with the visual cortex. As the performer leaps and throws their head backwards to initiate the rotation, their eyes remain locked onto the wire beneath them for the maximum possible duration. Even as they invert, their visual field sweeps across the ceiling and quickly reacquires the wire as they come around. They can spot their landing. Their brain receives continuous visual data, allowing them to make microscopic spatial adjustments to their legs before their feet make contact with the steel. The forward somersault operates on an entirely different, highly hostile set of physical parameters. It requires the performer to execute what is clinically known as a blind landing. He stands 30 feet above the ground. He initiates the movement by violently throwing his upper torso forward and downward, simultaneously driving his hips up and over his center of mass. The very first anatomical requirement of this rotation is to tuck the chin tightly to the chest to ensure the head clears the wire. In the exact millisecond his chin tucks, his visual connection to his environment is violently severed, As his body rotates forward, his eyes are forced to look at the sawdust floor 30 feet below. Moving past his field of vision in a rapid, disorienting blur, he completely loses visual contact with the 5/8-inch steel cable. He is hurling his mass through the air, executing a 360-degree rotation, utterly blind to his target. During this rotation, his sensory organs are thrown into absolute chaos. The vestibular system, located in the inner ear, is responsible for spatial orientation and maintaining balance. It relies on the fluid within the semicircular canals to tell the brain which way is up. When Colliano threw himself into a rapid forward spin, that fluid was subjected to severe centrifugal force, essentially scrambling the data being sent to his brain. He was visually blind, and his internal gyroscope was deliberately overwhelmed. To survive the blind landing, Colliano had to rely exclusively on a highly refined physiological mechanism called proprioception. Proprioception is the central nervous system's subconscious awareness of the position and movement of the body in space, utilizing mechanoreceptors located in the muscles, tendons, and joints. As he spun blindly through the air, his brain had to calculate his exact altitude, the velocity of his rotation, and the precise geometric angle of his lower limbs, entirely without visual confirmation. He had to uncoil his body from the tuck based on nothing but an internal, silent biological clock. If he extended his legs a fraction of a second too early, his feet would strike the wire at a rigid angle, transferring the kinetic shock directly up his tibia and shattering his knee joints. If he uncoiled a fraction of a second too late, his feet would miss the wire entirely. He had to pinpoint a target no wider than a man's thumb in midair while blind, relying entirely on the physical sensation of his leather-soled shoes brushing against the steel to know he had survived. Concoliano performed his final professional engagement in Honolulu, Hawaii. There was no grand farewell tour. There were no massive press write-ups celebrating the retirement of the greatest wire walker of the 20th century. The man who had redefined the physics of human balance, the man who had successfully executed the most dangerous, high-stakes act of racial passing in modern history, simply stepped off the wire for the last time. His final performance went almost entirely unnoticed. The arena was likely half empty. The applause was polite, scattered, and indifferent. When his feet touched the solid ground, the transition was absolute. He unlaced his shoes, packed away the matador costume, and the machine instantly erased him from its collective memory. He maintained his psychological bunker by subjecting his physical body to decades of severe mechanical trauma. He executed blind landings on a tensioned wire until his cartilage ground to dust and his eyes clouded over. He traded his heritage and his anatomical integrity for a temporary elevated sanctuary. Gravity didn't break Concoliano. Society did. He survived the lethal tension of the wire, only to be crushed by the silent, agonizing weight of his own disguise. When he finally stepped off the tightrope in Honolulu, the machine had extracted every ounce of his utility. It left behind a man who had sacrificed his true self for an illusion, only for the industry to simply turn off the lights and walk away.
1: As we uncover the world of the Colinos, we discover not just a story about performers, but a portrait of a family whose lives were shaped by the magic of the stage and the enduring power of storytelling. In later decades, Con's legacy has been re-examined and reclaimed, with greater recognition of his Indigenous heritage and the cultural significance of his achievements. Today, Colliano is remembered not only for his extraordinary skill and showmanship, but also as part of a wider story of Indigenous resilience, visibility and survival within global entertainment. Through the 1920s, 30s, 40s and 50s, the Kleino family achieved what few performers had done before, creating acts that amazed audiences and pushing the boundaries of what was thought possible. Their story is not just about circus. It's about a family whose courage, creativity and determination transformed their lives into a lasting legacy. Con Kleino passed away in 1973 at his home in Miami, Florida, aged 73. With Winnie later returning to Australia, where she passed away in Sydney in 1986. Well, that's all from me today. I'm Maggie Morgan, and you've been listening to Meet Me at the Movies. This program was produced in the studios of 2RRR Sydney and is being heard across Australia on the Community Radio Network. So until we meet at the movies next time, be kind to one another. People.

0: But I still don't forget to join us after the news at 11 next Sunday morning for Maggie Morgan, and meet me at the movies.
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4: Hello, I'm David Cameron. Queensland police have asked for people with any information to come forward after human remains were found near Toowoomba. Investigators say a body found late last night is believed to be 30-year-old Yana Armstrong, who went missing earlier this week. A 48-year-old man has been taken into custody and charged with one count of murder as a domestic violence offence. Detective Acting Inspector Brian Collins says police believe Ms. Armstrong may have died between Tuesday and Wednesday nights.
5: Anyone who may have been in the area between Toowoomba and Esk, specifically on the New England Highway and Esk Hampton Road, between 10:30 p.m. on the 7th of July and 1:30 a.m. on the 8th of July.
4: The US military says it started another round of airstrikes in Iran after Iran's Revolutionary Guards closed the Strait of Hormuz following a confrontation with a vessel. Iran accused the ship of using what it called an illegal shipping route. This update from the BBC's Andrew Ochiang.
6: In a statement posted on social media, the US military said one of the ship's crew is missing and that the vessel has suffered significant damage. It said the airstrikes are meant to degrade Iran's ability to attack ships freely transiting the strait. Following the announcement, Iranian media reported explosions in several cities along its coast. The IRGC had earlier said the vital waterway will remain closed until the US ceases its interference in the region, as they put it. They had also threatened to target what they called new regional enemy bases in retaliation.
4: The Royal Commission into Anti-Semitism and Social Cohesion resumes tomorrow. As Alyssa Delfs reports, some of the nation's sandstone universities will front the hearings in Melbourne.
7: The University of Melbourne and the University of Sydney have confirmed they'll provide testimony before the Royal Commission when hearings resume. In a statement, UOM says it has engaged fully with the inquiry and will appear alongside several other universities to reflect, mourn and seek a renewed sense of trust and belonging for all. A spokesperson for the University of Sydney says it has taken definitive action in recent years, including instigating a formal review and introducing significant reforms to protect students from anti-Semitism. There are reports TEXA will also front the Royal Commission.
4: Health authorities warn that flu cases in New South Wales have surged to their highest level this year. The seasonal peak is likely still weeks away. Diabetes Australia is bringing the challenges of people living with the condition to the fore. Its Living Out Loud campaign is running during this National Diabetes Week. One of the campaigners is Charitha, who lives with type 2 diabetes.
8: It's challenging, but I have accepted that challenge. It's not a disease, it's a condition. Take it positive.
4: To sport, and in the FIFA World Cup, England have beaten Norway 2-1 in their quarter-final match and are through to the semi-finals. Jude Bellingham scored the two goals for England, including one in extra time to give them the victory. These England fans in London are celebrating.
9: Bellingham's top, Keane's top, everyone's top.
10: We're ready.
9: It's coming home. It's coming home.
11: It's wild at every angle. I'm here with my best friends. And what better way to finish the night with watching the football, a win for England, raising the vibration of the nation. Everybody feels good tonight. It's been a high vibe and I'm happy to have been part of it.
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0: Our next news broadcast, National Radio News broadcast, will be to begin our breakfast program tomorrow morning at 6. We do have a couple of BBC bulletins overnight, first at midnight, then again at 5 a.m. It's 4.5 minutes past 12. Weather information now. These forecasts were updated by the Bureau at 9:45 this morning. For the rest of this Sunday, the maximum should get up to 12 degrees in brief. The Bureau says showers. In a bit more detail, partly cloudy, high chance of showers becoming less likely this afternoon. The winds norwesterly, and they're a bit cold out there this afternoon. Norwesterly wind 25 to 35 knots. UV index 1, which is low. Overnight tonight, 5 degrees maximum. Tomorrow, 14 in brief showers. Cloudy with a very high chance of showers during the day. Tuesday, 3 overnight. 12 is the expected maximum. A shower or two. In a bit more detail, partly cloudy, medium chance of showers most likely morning and afternoon. Winds north to northwesterly, 15 to 25 knots. And if you're interested, overnight Wednesday, it's going to be cold. 1 degree and a top of 14. So those are the current forecasts for you. Let's look up some latest observations for the central north. Let's go to the Bureau site at Cressy, where it's 10.5. Here in Launceston, it's 11.6 at the moment. At the airport, 11 degrees. Low head, a little warmer, 12.2. So there you are. 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
0: 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I'm Mike Dunphy with you today. Classical Encounters, our programme through until 2 o'clock. Going to open the programme this afternoon with something that's a little different. It's a vocal adaptation of something that I'm sure you know and enjoy listening to, Jan Sibelius's Finlandia. Little background to it. In 1752, the German writer Katharina von Schlegel wrote some verses based on Psalm 46. However, 100 years later, they were translated into English as Be Still My Soul. And then in 1933, they were set to the noble theme of Sibelius's tone poem Finlandia, which, as I've mentioned, is a very famous piece of music. Here's the John McCarthy chorus.

the John McCarthy Chorus with Be Still My Soul, words by the 18th century German writer Katharina von Schlegel, the music by Jan Sibelius. Now to another German composer this time, Christoph Willibald Gluck, regarded as one of the key figures of his time in opera. He first settled in Vienna, he then moved to Paris, which at that time was a very influential centre for opera. And Gluck's own operas are mostly based on stories from Greek mythology. So I'm sure you're going to know about Orpheus and Eurydice. The storyline is well known. It's about Orpheus and Eurydice, especially Orpheus's attempt to get his dead wife returned to earthly life from the underworld. Now, the Dance of the Blessed Spirits comes after Orpheus has charmed the Furies, or demons of Hades, with his singing, and has entered Elysium, which is the Greeks' idea of heaven. So here's the flautist Sarah Brooke with a consort of music directed by Robert Clark.

The Dance of the Blessed Spirits, coming from Gluck's opera Orpheus and Eurydice. As we know, Orpheus attempts, when he's in Elysium, his attempts to rescue his wife are not successful. He's been told, don't look back. But he does as they are returning to earthly life, and then realizes that he's lost her forever.

0: Maria Callas was the soprano there with I Have Lost My Eurydice from Gluck's opera Orpheus and Eurydice. 28 minutes past 12, after our next message, we'll have music by Camille Saint-Saëns.
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0: Okay, let's go to Camille Saint-Saëns. He was not the only composer that was inspired by the supernatural with his music. His Danse Macabre is certainly one of the most graphic and dramatic portrayals. Picture, it's midnight in the churchyard. A death-like fiddler plays. The graves open, skeletons emerge, and they're caught up in a frantic dance until daybreak. Then it's all calm until next time. The symphonic poem that Camille Saint-Saëns wrote was published in 1874. Now, the orchestra of the Society for Concerts and Symphonies in Paris is conducted by René Leibowitz.

Camille Saint-Saëns' Danse Macabre. Now the music by Tommaso Albinoni. His music dates from the height of what we know as the late Baroque period, which is from about 1680 until 1750. Albinoni was actually born in June of 1671. Now the best known work of his today is of course the famous Adagio in G minor for organ and strings that was written after the Italian musicologist Remo Giazzotti noted some notes, musical notes noted by Albinoni in 1945, and he adapted it into the Adagio in G minor. As I've probably told you when I've played the Adagio, that he wrote a lot more music than just the Adagio. But as I said, it's the one we best known today. He wrote quite a number of oboe concertos, and I found on one of my compilations an extract from his Oboe Concerto in D minor, Opus 9, number 2. I'm going to play for you the second movement. It's an adagio, played by Diana Doherty and the Sinfonia Australis.

0: And there we heard the Adagio movement from Tommaso Albinoni's Oboe Concerto in D minor. Soloist was Diana Doherty, backed up by Sinfonia Australis. 17 to 1, this is Classical Encounters on City Park Radio.
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0: Music now by Hector Berlioz. The sacred choral works, including solos of Hector Berlioz, are regarded as non-orthodox, but have many great contributions to both sacred and choral repertoire. We're told that Berlioz's religion was something of an idea fixe, which translates from the French to English fixed idea. His trilogy L'Enfance de Christ tells of the flight of the Holy Family into Egypt, and the best known extract is The Shepherd's Farewell. In English translation again, he's going far from earth. This performance, the St. Anthony Singers with the Goldsboro Orchestra under Colin Davis.

The Shepherd's Farewell. He's going far from earth. That's from Hector Berlioz's trilogy, L'Enfance du Christ. Now, the opera Aida was commissioned by the Khedive of Egypt to mark the opening of the Suez Canal, and it was first heard in Cairo in 1871. I'm sure you'll enjoy this. The finale to Act Two sees the triumphal return of the victorious Egyptian army. It's noted in many reference books to be one of the grandest scenes from all opera. And it's not that one. We'll try this.

The Grand March from Verdi's opera Aida, performed by the chorus and orchestra of the Accademia di Santa Cecilia in Rome. It's coming up to 3 minutes past one, so let's update the weather information for you. The forecasts for the next few days were updated at 9:45 this morning, and the temperatures would have been updated about 3 minutes ago. So for the rest of this Sunday for Launceston, a maximum of 12. In brief, the forecast is showers. Partly cloudy with the high chance of showers becoming less likely this afternoon. The UV index low on 1. Overnight tonight, 5 degrees, maximum tomorrow, 14. A cloudy day tomorrow, a very high chance of showers with nor'westerly breezes. Then to Tuesday, 3 overnight, a top of 12 with a shower or 2. Partly cloudy, medium chance of showers most likely morning and afternoon on Tuesday. Winds nor'westerly 15 to 25 kilometres per hour. UV is also 1 on Tuesday. And Wednesday, 1 overnight, a cold night. 1 degree, maximum 14. Patches of frost, chances of fog in the morning. So those are the forecasts for the next few days. Let's visit the Bureau sites and get a current observations. Out of Cressy, 10.6. In Launceston already, 12.2. 11.6 at the airport and 12.2 at Low Head. Coming up to 1:05, I'm Mike Dunphy with you. This is Classical Encounters through until 2 o'clock today. Looking at afternoon programmes from then on. Sunday afternoon mixed today with Rose Cooper. Karen Bullock will be here for the Blues Show between 5 and 6. And our double up of Chris and Dave with the Liffey Lounge Room from 6 till 7. And to begin our evening, 7 o'clock, Around the World with Luigi Romanelli. So those programmes coming up through until early this evening. So let's go back to Classical Encounters today. In the late 19th century, opera turned to realism and dramatic reality in its storylines. Emotion became a defining characteristic, and the more hysterical it became, it was the better for audiences. They loved it. Good example, Puccini's opera Madama Butterfly, where a young Japanese geisha marries an American sailor, is abandoned by him, and eventually commits suicide. In Act Two, she sings of the hope that one fine day her husband might return to her. Today the singer is Leslie Garrett with the Royal Philharmonic Orchestra, and they are conducted by Peter Robinson.

soprano was Leslie Garrett with Un bel divedremo, One Fine Day, from Puccini's opera Madama Butterfly. 11 past 1 on City Park Radio. This is Classical Encounters through until 2 o'clock. We turn now to Johannes Brahms. He was one of the famous composers who only wrote one violin concerto. The others on the list are Dvorak, Tchaikovsky, Sibelius and Elgar. However, later in life, Brahms did write a double concerto for violin and cello. And in that same category is the English composer Frederick Delius. We're going to hear the second movement from Brahms' work today, soloist Igor Oistrakh and the London Symphony Orchestra, conducted by George Robey.

the second movement from Brahms' only violin concerto, his Concerto in D Major, Opus 77. Now we turn to music of Wagner. Throughout the four operas of Wagner's Nibelung Ring runs a very contentious story. It starts with Alberich, the leader of the Nibelung dwarfs, who steals from the Rhine maidens the magic gold that makes whoever possess it master of the world. From the gold, Alberich forges a ring, and when this is taken from him by Wotan, the ruler of the gods, Alberich places a curse on the ring. It shall bring death to anyone who wears it. Wotan, however, he's forced to give it up to Fafner the giant in return for Freya, the goddess of youth, who's been kidnapped. So by the time we get to this point in the story, we've reached the end of the first opera, the Rheingold. Now the gods, by means of a rainbow bridge, cross over into Valhalla, home of the gods and of heroes slain in battle. And the opera closes. Here's the Symphony of the Air, conducted by Leopold Sikorsky, with the entry of the gods into Valhalla from the Rheingold.

The Symphony of the Air were conducted by Leopold Tsaikovsky with the Entry of the Gods into Valhalla, which concludes Wagner's first opera in his Ring cycle, The Rheingold. To The Bat, the operetta De Fledermaus. The Bat was Johann Strauss's the second. Must specify that, Johann Strauss II. It was his greatest success. Its reputation spread throughout Europe. In 1876, it became the first operetta to be formed in London. In one of the opening acts, a ball is held at which Dr. Folker exacts light-hearted revenge on his friend Gabriel Eisenstein. Folker has acquired the nickname The Bat thanks to an earlier prank by Eisenstein that left Folk dressed as a bat out in public. Here's the overture, played by the Johann Strauss Orchestra of Vienna, conducted by Joseph Franchek.

0: The overture to Johann Strauss II's operetta Der Fledermaus, The Bat. Coming up shortly, music by Verdi, the storyline based on one of Shakespeare's plays. Time on the City Park Radio is 18 minutes to 2. Just a reminder, Rose Cooper will be with you from 2 o'clock today, right through until 5, with our Sunday afternoon music mix.
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0: Giuseppe Verdi's opera Otello is just one of three Shakespeare plays that he used as a base for his music and storyline. Story, of course, well known from the play, it was very little changed by the composer. We're going to hear the Willow Song, which is sung by the heroine Desdemona as she tells her maid that she has a premonition of her own death. Soprano in this recording is Anna Tomova-Sintelf, with the Sofia Philharmonic Orchestra under Tuslan Raychev.

soprano Anna Tomova-Sentoff. She was singing the Willow Song from Verdi's opera Otello, a song. She played Desdemona, the lead actor, actress, singer, about telling her maid that she has a premonition of her own death. I think we might have time for another track from this CD. It's 7 minutes to two. Now let's see if I can cue up. No, it's not going to work, I don't think. No. Anyway, let's finish off our program today with music by Mahler. Mahler was described, he described himself actually as a summertime composer. In fact, it bears true if you read of his life. For the whole of his working life, he was in charge of an opera house, and it was only in the summer that he was able to take a vacation and compose. And he described his Symphony No. 3 in D minor as, "It must be like the world to contain everything." Symphony was written for a very large orchestra. The second movement, which we're going to hear part of, has a title, "What the Flowers in the Meadow Tell Me." Now, this performance is by the Utah Symphony under Maurice Abravanel. It'll round off our program at 2 o'clock. I'm Mike Dunphy. Thank you very much for your company on Classical Encounters today. I'll be back with you in a couple of weeks' time with another program. Rose Cooper, as I mentioned, will be with you at 2 o'clock for Sunday afternoon mix. So thanks again. Hope you can join us in a couple of weeks.

0: G'day, how you doing everybody? My name is Rose Cooper and welcome to the Sunday Afternoon Mix. Wasn't that a delightful after-lunch period of classical music to help just settle your stomach and relax? Some of you probably had a nice little nap being lulled by all that beautiful classical music. Thank you so much to our wonderful Mike Dumphy for that. He's just about to head off now. As I said, Rose Cooper here for the Sunday Afternoon Mix. I'm going to be playing you stuff from pretty much every decade, from the 60s to the current decade we're in. And I'll tell you a bit more about that after we have a quick look at the weather. Currently in Launceston, it is around about 12 degrees, which is our predicted maximum. We are looking at a bit of showers later in the day, high chance of showers, it says, and some winds will be picking up as well from 25 to 35 kilometres an hour. Now, let's have a look around the country at the moment. In Sydney, it's currently 17 degrees, which is the expected maximum, and it's a beautiful sunny day, apparently. Melbourne, it is currently 11 degrees, looking for a max of 14 degrees. Brisbane is 22.4 degrees. They're also looking for a max a little bit above that at 24 degrees. Perth is 16.4 degrees. Adelaide, 14.4 degrees. And Hobart, 9.6 degrees. So everyone's sitting just around about or just slightly below the maximum, as you would expect for this time in the afternoon. So how you doing? I'm normally in here every other Tuesday afternoon, but I'm lucky enough occasionally to hang out with you guys on a Sunday afternoon. And it gives me a chance to really fill 3 hours full of music. And I don't know if many people know this. I didn't exactly know it myself until relatively recently. Today is actually the International Day of Hope, which is observed annually on July 12, established by the United Nations General Assembly. The day served as a global call to action to celebrate and promote hope as universal guiding principle for peace, human dignity, and sustainable development. So I'm going to be playing some hopeful music today, also playing some wonderful new Australian music, some Tasmanian local music, and also saying happy birthday to a couple of musicians along the way. So what better song to kick off? You can tell it's been an interesting day. What better way to kick off the International Day of Hope than with this song?
1: Two, one, two, three, four.

seems to be a simple enough message, doesn't it? But when you look at what's happening in the world right now, it is obviously a very complicated message, or more than you would think. Ways in which you can participate in the International Day of Hope is the observance basically aims to inspire communities to take positive action. People and organisations around the world can mark the day by participating in acts of kindness, hosting discussions and workshops on mental health and resilience, sharing stories to reduce the stigma surrounding emotional well-being, and supporting mental health charities and crisis support organisations. So, yeah. And another way we can do it is by playing music that makes us feel good.

is now 12 minutes past two. How are you all? I hope you're having a nice afternoon, and I hope the music we play for you this afternoon lifts you up a bit. Today in history, it's actually the late, wonderful Christine McVie's birthday. She would have been 83 today. She was born Christine Anne Perfect, better known as Christine McVie, as we know. Born today in 1943, she was singer, songwriter, keyboardist, and one of the three lead vocalists and keyboardist of Fleetwood Mac. She joined the band in 1970 and also released three solo albums. Well, there you go. So I thought we'd play one from Christine. It is probably my favourite love song from Fleetwood Mac. Here you go. You make loving fun.

There you go. Christine McVie was born on this day 83 years ago. Another moment in history was the Rolling Stones in 1962 made their live debut at the Marquee Club in London. Their material included Chicago Blues, as we know, as well as Chuck Berry, Bo Diddley songs. Bassist Bill Wyman joined the band in December of 1962. Charlie Watts joined the following January in 1963. There you go. And they were the band's original rhythm section. And as we know, very soon after the Beatles broke it big in 63-64, they were hot on their heels and part of the British invasion. Now, I am going to play a Rolling Stones song, but before I do that, I think I'll roll out Elvis. Elvis in 1954. This is 1954, 19-year-old Elvis Presley signed a recording contract with Sun Records and quit his job at the Crown Electric Company later that day. So I guess he figured he was going to be successful. Anyway, this is my grandson's favourite lullaby.

0: 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That's such a beautiful song as well. It is just after 20 minutes past two.
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0: Now, I promised you some Rolling Stones. This is one of my favourites. The Big Chill is my favourite movie. It's not the best movie in the history of the world, but it's just one I can always sit down and watch. Doesn't matter how often I see it. And this is the first song that plays, or it might be the second. It's the funeral scene, and it's such a well-directed scene to this track as well, and it's a long track as well. But, yeah, it's a vibe, it's a feeling. This is the Rolling Stones with You Can't Always Get What You Want, but if you try so hard, you'll get what you need.

ocean.

It's literally got everything going for it, that track. It's like all styles of music sort of overlapping there, and the choir just did. It would have been such a shock when it came out back in the day when they had been playing non-stop blues and quirky stuff, and then next thing you know, this choir is singing a heavenly tune. Now, here is a fantastic young local singer by the name of Maddie Jane. She's producing a lot of cool stuff on Instagram as well. I suggest you follow her. This track is called Drown It Out.

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0: There we go. Now, on this International Day of Hope, I don't mind telling you that back in the day, I made myself a mixtape for when I had PMS. And this was one of my favourite songs on it. It's, you might want to get up and dance, but it definitely is something that's meant to cheer you up.
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0: It's D-Ream, and things can only get better.

there. 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Great. Didn't know. Now, the weather is coming and starting to weather. I'm actually going to give you a full roundup of the weather at the top of the hour. Currently, it's going on 18 minutes to 3. We're just in like 3/4 of the way through our first hour, and then we're going to have 2 more hours after that. We're going to be really good friends by the end of it. This is another local lass by the name of Sam Meekin. She is from Ulverston, I believe, and this track is called 17.

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And that's another cheery song, isn't it? I'm loving this playlist. It's all about joy and hope and positivity. And you can't get much more hopeful or positive than this wonderful track. What have you done today to make you feel proud?

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0: And here's another song that people who like to be proud might find fun. Of course, it's Chapel Roan and Pink Pony Club.

0: 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That was Chapel Roan with Pink Pony Club. And now here is a community service announcement.
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0: And it has just gone 3 o'clock in the afternoon, and it's time to have a quick look at the weather. Today's expected maximum in Launceston is meant to be 12 degrees. Currently it is sitting on 12 degrees. There you go. And around the country today, Sydney is around about 17.4 degrees, Melbourne 12.1, Brisbane 23.1, Perth 17.6, Adelaide 14.4, Hobart 10.7, and actually let's do Canberra and Darwin. So Canberra's 8.4, Darwin 31.6. There's a contrast for you from the coldest to the warmest, and the coldest is on the mainland. That's Canberra. So there, people who like to say it's very cold in Tasmania. Now here's one of my favourite songs of all time with the best beginning of all time. It's Jerry Rafferty and Baker Street.

couple of weeks ago, I did a an episode of Reelin' in the Years, which we have on Saturday nights. A group of us are allowed to choose some iconic music that we might do a theme of bands or lyric content or style of music or whatever within that 60s, 50s, 60s, 70s and 80s sort of time frame. And I did songs that begin iconically, and I did them, went through them chronologically, but I saved Baker Street for last. 1978 it was. I still get chills through, just going straight through me. In 78 I was going on 17. I was 16 going on 17, and there's a lot of stuff going on in your life at that age. And it just takes you back. It takes you back to that uncertain time in your life, and the saxophone, the guitar break in the middle. It definitely is in my top, I got to say top 50 of all time, like very top, very close to the top of top 50, but yeah. I like to rave on occasionally. Try and shut me up. Speaking of Day of Hope, I love this next track from Alanis Morissette. It's from the supposed former Infatuation Junkie album. I love that title. I relate to it. And this song's called Thank You. Now, I was saying earlier that the International Day of Hope encourages people to think about things like mental health. And Thank You is an amazing ode to the things that Alanis overcame and the things that were instrumental in getting her through some hurdles. And she names them all, things that she decided to think about to raise her self-esteem, to overcome eating disorders and all that sort of stuff. So, yeah, I know. You didn't know we were going to get deep. But I love this track. And, yeah, it's about gratitude for the hard times, because they do make you a better person in the long run, usually, or at least a well-rounded person. Yeah, so this is Alanis with Thank You.

Thank you, Alanis. Now, Chris Sayer just popped in a little while ago to say hello. We were talking about the Reelin' in the Years that I did with Iconic Openings, and they were all different instrumentals. And Chris is doing Reelin' in the Years next Saturday at 5 till 7. And he's picked up the gauntlet that I've thrown down while I was doing the program. I said, it'd be great to hear the other Reelin' guys do their Iconic songs. So he's going to do What Makes a Great Guitar Riff. So he's going to focus on some of the most iconic and outstanding, memorable guitar riffs for his episode of Reelin' in the Years. So you can look forward to that next Saturday. Here's a more recent tune. This is Baker Boy with Bernard Fanning from Powderfinger. And we love this.

And it is nearly 18 minutes past three. Time for a community diary. The Australian Italian Club presents Anthony Tenace. I'm going to presume it's pronounced that way. Sorry, Anthony, if I'm pronouncing it wrong. He's performing on Sunday, the 19th of July. That's next week, around about this time. Anthony joins us from Victoria, playing country rock and rock and roll. Come and enjoy good music, good friends and a good meal between 1 and 5 at the Australian Italian Club on Westbury Road, Prospect. Now, grab your pen or your notes app. I'll give you a contact for if you want to book in, book a table, you can grab a meal and stuff like that. So that number is 634 7332. Now it's time for another one of my favourite artists again. When I was looking for upbeat songs, this one definitely came straight into my mind. This is from the Lungs album, which was Florence and the Machine's first album. It's called You've Got the Love.

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2: 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We are going to play another upbeat tune. 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
0: Now, when you're playing hopeful songs, up and vibey songs, you've got to throw a few Beatles tracks in there, don't you? This is from Revolver.

And that was the Beatles. We've got quite a few cool cats having a birthday in July. One of those people was a week ago, and that was John Farnham. And the story of his life has been turned into a musical, which is, I believe, being workshopped, or it may have even be about to open in Sydney. And he announced, obviously, because of his health problems that he's had with cancer, that he won't be performing again. And we're going to have to take his word for it this time, I think. He was a bit like Sinatra there for a while, retiring two or three times, saying, I'll never play live again, and then he didn't. Then he'd come back. John's been in everyone's hearts a lot these days, so I thought I'd play a classic from Whispering Jack. This is Touch of Paradise.

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1: There you go. Now, we're going to play two songs that are connected in name only, of course, not connected. One is Taylor Swift, the other is John Lennon. Let's see if you can work out what word or what concept links the two of them. And yes, the song does start this way. And I don't want you to think there's anything wrong with your radio. Here we go.

We do all shine on, and that was John Lennon, obviously, and the Plastic Ono Band with Instant Karma. And prior to that, we had Karma from Taylor Swift. I say it a million times, I love playing that song. I'm not a Swiftie, but there's a couple of Taylor songs that I really do like, and Karma is one of them. Now, I'm playing a few different Beatles tracks. There's another one coming a bit later. But this is a song that came out in the late 80s from a very popular band called Tears for Fears. But this was kind of a bit of a departure for them. And it's a classic ode to Beatles kinds of songs, not just lyrically, but also the chord structure and the cello stuff that's happening. So those younger people may not have heard this song at all. I don't think it gets played on the radio all that much. But on the International Day of Hope, I thought we really needed to dig it out of mothballs and play it. It goes for just over 5 minutes, so it might be a good toilet break song, I reckon. So here we are, sowing the seeds of love. Peace, love and brown rice, everybody.

They're most definitely following the Beatle formula there, weren't they? Especially with that little trumpet break in the middle. There's a reason I'm not a trumpet. I don't sound anything like one.

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1: Well, that was a fun little track, wasn't it? Next up, I'm going to play a bit of Madonna. If your feed, your social media feed is anything like mine, it's wall-to-wall Madonna since the Confessions 2 album came out. She's smashing all the records. She'll be 68 in a few weeks. You've got to hand it to her. I love her. But whether you like her or you don't, you've got to hand it to her. I was on board pretty much from kind of the beginning, but I really became a big fan around 89, 90, the early 90s. The Immaculate Collection came out, which is a greatest hits album. And also the album Erotica, which opened a lot of eyes and definitely gave her the bravest woman in rock and roll award at that time. People did not react very well to it. And they're not reacting particularly well to the way she is dominating the zeitgeist at the moment. And people just don't like it when it's a woman. I said it. We're all thinking it. But anyway, here's Madonna with a classic track, I'll Remember.

That was Madonna with I'll Remember, which was the song from a movie from 1992 called With Honours. There you go, a bit of trivia for you. We are at 4 o'clock. We're going to recap the weather, and then we've got an hour left. We're going to again have songs from all over the chronology of life on this planet since the 60s. I like to mix it up, and lots of new music from not just Tassie artists, but also new Australian artists. This lady is not necessarily new. I think she's been in the biz for a while, but she's releasing new music. Her name's Marie Hopkinson, and I first saw her on Instagram. And I went and had a look at some of her stuff. She's from Perth, and she's great. She's awesome. So this is Marie Hopkinson with a song called There's Only Life.

0: It's a sweet song, isn't it? That's Marie Hopkinson from Perth. There's Only Life. And now it's time to have a look at the weather. It's 4 o'clock or just after. And in Lonnie today, it is 12 degrees and expecting showers. I can still see sun here at the studio, but I dare say beyond what I can see is a lot of clouds and it's probably just about to rain, but it doesn't seem to be raining at the moment. We're going to drop down to 5 degrees overnight, and tomorrow we've got a maximum expected of 14 degrees with showers. Showers will start to ease into Tuesday, and then we're going to look at sunny weather in the second half of the week, and slightly warmer temperatures. So there you go, we've passed the equinox and we're on our way to slightly longer days. Look, I'm ever the optimist, what can I tell you? And around the country at the moment, we have Sydney on 16 degrees. You've got 1 degree left, Sydney, to catch up to your maximum. Melbourne, 13.1, similar story there. Brisbane, 22.9 degrees. You're expecting a max of 24 today. Perth, 17.8, a bit chilly. Adelaide, 14.4. Hobart is 10.2. We're expecting a bit of a west to northwesterly breeze in Hobart, 32 kilometres per hour. And showers there as well. So there you go. We've just done the run around the capital cities. And unlike the mainland, we do like to include Tasmania stats in that. So there you go. It's 4 o'clock. How's that? We've only got just under an hour to go. And it's time for this.
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0: And in keeping with the hopeful, happy, joyful vibes, here is our favourite, Robbie Williams. Well, you know, he's a cool dude. I like him. Did you see Better Man? He's played by a CGI chimp. It was great. I really liked it. Apparently it was only really that successful in Australia. Well, you know, we've got taste. Here's Let Love Be Your Energy. See what I read? You know? Love.

There you go. Let love be your energy on the International Day of Hope. Now, this next track, look, love them or hate them, everybody likes this next track, don't they? This is Clocks from Coldplay, the punchline to many a joke on sitcoms these days. Come on, it's a vibe, right? It's a vibe.

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2: And what have we got next? Kylie, why not? Here's Kylie.

What does Kylie have to do? You wouldn't think she'd have to do much of anything, really, would you? Especially not where our PM is concerned. That was a bit of a kerfuffle during the week, wasn't it? Bit of a storm in a teacup, if you ask me. Why are people asking the PM questions like that when there's so many much more important questions you should be asking? And you might even make people smile rather than cringe. And here's Cockney Rebel while we're talking about making people smile.

I remember being quite amused by that song when it came out when I was just a young person. I thought, how is it they let people sing who don't really hold the tune that well? But he made it work. There's something undeniable about that song that does make you smile. So, yeah, Cockney Rebel, that was. And coming up, we're going to play some more Beatles in a bit. I've got Doc Neeson from the Angels doing a solo. We've got a bit of ELO. The Cure. Jack White from the White Stripes. We've got a special independent song. We've got all sorts of songs coming up. So now we're going to be Australian. I love that we are encouraged to play Australian songs because I can play my favourite Divinyl song, his Science Fiction.

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0: I think I promised you some Beatles, and here is the best and cheeriest song.

That was Tori Dark, our own country music sensation. I love her stuff. I do love that song, I gotta say. She really sticks it to them, doesn't she? So we've only got just under a half an hour to go till we are at 4 o'clock. Then we've got the blues show coming up with Karen Burke. So that'll be a change of pace. And a change of place because she'll be in Studio B. I'm in Studio A. There you go. I wasn't slipping of the lip then. I also promised you a bit of Doc Neeson. Now, most people know that he was the front man of the Angels, and then at some stage they had a bit of a break. I think he literally had a break. He had an accident, and while he was languishing, the Angels wanted to keep on going, so they kind of went on without him for a while. There was a bit of a dispute, and he was able to lay claim to the Angels' name, at least insofar as releasing an album by Doc Neeson's Angels. So here he is in his latter years, sounding a good deal more sort of Leonard Cohen-esque. And this is, I think, the first Angels song that made it big back in the day. I do recall, oh no, that was After the Rain. This must have been next. And so this is a whole different look at Take a Long Line. So acoustic. Have a listen.

There you go. See what I mean by the Leonard Cohen kind of vibe to his voice? Very, very, very gravelly indeed. We need a bit of an antidote to that. How about the dulcet tones of the ELO guys? This is Mr. Blue Sky.

0: orchestra really living up to their name. That was Mr. Blue Sky. That's clearly not the radio edit. I quite like the way that ended.
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0: 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It's In Excess.

0: How's it going? That was INXS. And now we've got The Cure coming up after this message.
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0: I think we've got a time for a couple more tracks before I wind up. Don't forget, you got the Blues Show on this after this show with Karen Burke, and that's an hour long of classic blues. You'll really enjoy that show. And here is a Sydney band by the name of Holly Smokes. See what they did there? This song's called Patterns.
1: Just little on me.

And that was the amazing Sydney band Holly Smokes. Remember that name. Now that's all for me. I've had a lovely afternoon here celebrating the International Day of Hope. I hope I've played you some hopeful songs. I think it doesn't get much more hopeful than this classic from Ben E. King. I will see you not the coming Tuesday, but the Tuesday after for the afternoon program. Enjoy the rest of your evening.

Well, thank you, Rose, for a great Sunday afternoon mix there. What a great way to spend your Sunday afternoon, sitting back with a favourite bevy, listen to some great songs like that. Well, it's 5 o'clock and it's time for the Blues Show. I am Karen and I'll be here with you through until 6 o'clock, so stick around and hear some great tracks. First up, I've got a band from New South Wales called The Corridors, and their song is called Don't Worry Baby, and it's from the album Pump the Blues.

Well, we started the blues show with an original tune from The Corridors, Don't Worry Baby, and of course they're an Australian band. And then we followed that up with an instrumental from Marquis called Rhapsody in Blues. I've got another Aussie artist up for you next. It's Annie Piper, and she's got the real Mama Blues.

Annie Piper with Real Blues Mama. I think I said it back to front before, but anyway, that's what it was. Real Blues Mama. All right, Gay Debate is up next with Start It Up.

That was Gatorbait with Start It Up. It's 14 minutes past five here at City Park Radio. You are listening to The Blues Show. I am Karen, and I'll be taking you through until 6 o'clock when we will swap over to the Liffey Lounge with Chris and Dave, of course. Yeah. Okay, let's have some more blues right to take us through until 6 o'clock. And this is Hoi Hoi. These guys are from Adelaide, the band, and the song is Blues Mother.

Nothing Left of Me from Gil Hicks. And before that was Blues Mother was the song from Adelaide band Hoy Hoy. There you go. Ron Piazza's up next with Can't Get... What? Can't Get That Stuff No More. Oh, okay. Let's have a listen.

is Rod Piazza from his California Blues album and Can't Get That Stuff No More. Right, I believe you. Odyssey is up next for you, for your listening pleasure, and it's their song is called Hurt So Bad.

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That was a band called Blizzy from the sunny east coast of Tasmania, would you believe? It's an original tune from them, Then I Met You. We have Tim Blizzard on guitars and vocals, Phil McConnell on harmonica and percussion, and Vicky Patterson is playing the drums there, and that's Blizzy. The album is On the Edge, and like I said, yeah, they come from down St. Helens way. So there you go, local, little local band there. What have I got? Oh, and before that was Hurt So Bad from Honest Odyssey. Yeah. Oh, we've got a bit of John Lee Hooker coming up next. Beautiful stuff. Here we go. I'm going upstairs.

0: There have been some huge rivalries through the ages. Nadal versus Federer. Australia versus England. Carlton versus Collingwood. But nothing compares to a game of footy in Tassie when it's the North versus the South. It makes every Northerner's heart beat. Be part of history as North takes on South at the NTCA ground this Saturday. Because the NTFA is in our DNA.
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couple of oldies for you there. First up, John Lee Hooker with I'm Going Upstairs. And that was, of course, Bessie Smith with I'm Down in the Dumps. So there you go. From the old to the new, we've got Daryl Aberhart up next. He's from Newcastle and his song, his original tune is Bad Luck Blues. Let's have a listen to Daryl.

Eberhardt there from New South Wales with Bad Luck Blues. I've got a song for Alison up next. This is Pete Cornelius and the DeVilles, and it's called That Mars Song. Hope you enjoy it, Alison.

Yeah, Tassie's own Pete Cornelius and the DeVilles there with that Mars song. Hope you enjoyed that one. All right, it's 9 minutes to six here at City Park Radio. I can squeeze in a couple of more songs before the Liffey Lounge Room comes on. And then 7 o'clock, Luigi Romanelli is going to take you around the world. And 8 o'clock, Sounds of Stage and Screen with Cassie Hines. There you go. Lots of great stuff still to come. But just to finish us up now. Well, what have I got? Two to go. So, Got It Good is the name of the next song, and this is from Little Charlie and the Nightcats. Whoa, what a name for a band.

Little Charlie and the Nightcats. There you go. Got it good. How's that? Okay, we're coming up to 5 minutes to six here at City Park Radio. I do believe this is the last song I'll have for you in the Blues Show, and I will be back next Sunday with the on the Jazz Spectrum Show. So there you go. All right, keep listening after this for Chris and Dave, of course, and Luigi and Cassie following on from them. So I will leave you with a song called Blue Drag, and this is from a band called Shiraz, and they come from New South Wales, I believe. So here you go. This is Blue Drag.

0: Well, it's that time of the week again.
1: For the Liffey Lounge Room.
0: Brought to you by Chris and Dave.
1: Yep. Who else would be silly enough to do this week in, week out?
0: Well, here we are in the Liffey Valley in the north of Tasmania.
1: Yep, best place to be.
0: And we've got some great music to play you today.
1: Starting off with our good old friend Michael Franti and Spearhead.
0: Oh, they're always good.
1: Good to be alive today.
0: Good name for a song.

0: That was Michael Franti. You know, he always performs barefooted.
1: I never knew that.
0: Yeah, you trivia. You
1: always... So he's connected to the ground.
0: That's it. Yeah. Very grounded. But always his songs are quite political too, which I like.
1: Oh, yes. No, I do know that. Yeah. And actually, I love him for that.
0: Mm. He's a guy that's been around, or had been around for a long time. He's passed away now, of course. John Prine.
1: Now, there's a name from the past.
0: Yeah, this is a very sentimental song called Hello In There.

Well, it's been years since the kids have grown a life of their own and left us alone.

0: that was a beautiful song.
1: Yeah, it's a very sad one about loneliness. Yeah, John Prine. Coming up next is a guy from the UK called Gregory Alan Isakov, and a song. The song's called The Parting Glass.
0: Don't know much about these guys.

0: So it's only one guy, but that was absolutely beautiful.
1: Yeah, Gregory Alan Isakov, The Parting Glass. We've got one from Sona Jabate now. We've played her before.
0: Yes.
1: This one is called, let me see if I can get this right.
0: Go on, put your glasses on. Yeah.
1: Kombingwe.
0: Oh, I can't even pronounce that.
1: Yeah, but it's a lovely one. She's, of course, playing the kora as well. Got a thing about koras here, I think.
0: Oh, I love the kora.
1: Sona Jabate.

0: That was Sono Jabatane.
1: And it goes on and on, so we've sort of just faded it out, but that track goes for over 10 minutes.
0: That's a beauty, isn't it? Yeah. Love those rhythms. Now, another duet you wouldn't have heard much about, coming up now, When I Was Younger, Wild Horses.
1: Righto.

0: Wow, that's a wild sounding thing.
1: Wild horses when I was younger. Going back some time now, Sinead O'Connor did some music with the Chieftains. Remember the Chieftains?
0: I sure do.
1: Yeah, this is the Foggy Dew, the old Irish song.

0: Oh, doesn't that stir your Irish blood? Have you got any Irish blood?
1: No, I haven't got any Irish blood.
0: Oh, so you haven't got any Irish blood to be stirred.
1: Well,
0: okay. Anyway, that was a lovely one.
1: So.

0: We had to have our Bob Dylan cover.
1: The old Grateful Dead, eh?
0: Yeah, yeah.
1: You know, they had the biggest PA in the world there.
0: Really?
1: For a long time, yeah.
0: They probably all ended up deaf.
1: Oh, they're all unconscious.
0: Yeah. Oh, dear. Live in Copenhagen next, Nick Cave and the Bad Seeds, your old mate.
1: Good show too.
0: Yeah, Red Right Hand.

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Now go across the tracks, where the viaduct looms like a bird of doom as it shifts.

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Well, his shadow is cast wherever he stands. 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

0: Good old Nick Cave there. That song was a huge hit at the time of that album, but it came back.
1: Yeah.
0: And they used it as the theme music for Peaky Blinders.
1: Oh, right, yeah, yeah.
0: Yeah, and then so I got another... Had another turnaround on the charts.
1: That was a great song. This is a guy you may not have heard much about, Ashley McBride.
0: No, I don't know anything.
1: Mm-hmm. And this is a song called Rattlesnake Preacher.

0: Wow, wow, powerful stuff.
1: Yeah, rattlesnake preacher.
0: I tell you what, that's a bit similar to Larkin Poe.
1: Yeah, yeah, great sound.
0: Really good sound.
1: Yeah. Brandy Carlile's got a good sound too.
0: Oh, a bit country-ish now.
1: Yeah, a little bit. Yeah. This one's called The Story.

0: Well, that's an absolute banger.
1: That's a good one.
0: Yeah. Brandy Carlile.
1: Yeah. Now, we're going to play you one here called Carry My Blues for a while. We'll just start it off and we'll have a think about it.
0: All right. That sounds a little bit enigmatic.

0: You know what that is? That's AI.
1: Well, it's really hard to tell that it's AI.
0: It sounds good, but you know what? I don't think, in all honesty, we can play AI songs because, well, music should be made by people.
1: You've got to remember what we just heard hasn't been written by a musician sitting down at the piano guitar.
0: They might have sampled bits and pieces and stolen it from people.
1: But it's been assembled by some big computer in a warehouse somewhere.
0: Yeah, and the people that they stole those sounds from don't get anything for it.
1: No, there's no rights or royalties.
0: Yes, no matter how good it sounds, as much as we possibly can, we're going to avoid playing any AI stuff.
1: What's scary, Dave, is it's not just music.
0: No.
1: It could be poetry, could be a book.
0: Yep.
1: Could be a recipe.
0: It could even be compares of a radio show.
1: My goodness, I don't know where all this is.
0: Are we AI?
1: No, I was real last time I washed myself.
0: I'm not sure. I mean, I don't know about intelligence of any sort. We're not artificial, though.
1: Boom. Well, look, it's something we're keeping an eye on here. So the Liffey,
0: just to let you know, listeners, that even though some of the music around on various sites might sound good, if it's AI, just can't on principle play it. Sorry.
1: Hear.
0: But we will play you something that really is genuine, authentic, bumper sort of music.
1: Like a real person, you mean?
0: Well, going back a long way, yeah. The Cyril B. Bunter Band. We're really big around the pubs in Sydney.
1: You were telling me about these guys.
0: Have a listen to this. Cyril B. Bunter Band. Get your rocks off on this.

0: How good was that?
1: That felt just like going to a pub back in the 70s.
0: Yeah, no, they were good. The old Silby Bundaberg, I remember seeing them once and I thought, gee, they're better than the main act I was reporting. Oh, well. Silby Bundaberg brings us to the end of another show.
1: Ah, yes.
0: But what better way to finish?
1: The Living Lounge Room will be back next week, though.
0: Yep, with two clowns talking a bit of rubbish in between.
1: And playing some damn good music.
0: See you later.

at the Queensland Performing Arts Centre. We have music of Edward Elgar, and the Vivaldi work is the perennial favourite, The Four Seasons. The Queensland Philharmonic Orchestra was an orchestra here in Brisbane that performed not just its own series of subscription concerts, but performed in the pit for the opera and ballet seasons here in Brisbane. We start with the music of Edward Elgar. His Serenade for String Orchestra in E minor is Opus 20, so it's an early piece. It's in three short movements. It was written in March 1892 as a present to his wife Alice on the occasion of their third wedding anniversary that year. It was performed privately in that year, and its public premiere was in 1896. The Queensland Philharmonic Orchestra, Julian Quirit, is conducting.

0: We heard then the Serenade for Strings in E minor by Edward Elgar, performed by the Queensland Philharmonic Orchestra, conducted by Julian Quirit. We come now to the wonderful favourite of many people from the Baroque period, music of Vivaldi, the Four Seasons, possibly the best known work from the Baroque period to have survived to this day. The Queensland Philharmonic Orchestra, conducted by Julian Quirit, with the violin soloist Warwick Adeney, going to perform Vivaldi's Four Seasons. As the title implies, the music covers, in a series of concertos for violin and orchestra, the Four Seasons: spring, summer, autumn and winter. Here we have the Queensland Philharmonic Orchestra.
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2: 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But before we begin our journey, we need to recognise NAIDOC Week, held this year under the theme of 50 Years of Deadly. The theme honours five decades of Aboriginal and Torres Strait Islander voices, culture, achievement and leadership. Here the word deadly is a proud expression meaning excellent, strong and impressive. That spirit also connects closely to the work of City Park Radio by sharing the music, languages and stories of many communities that make up Greater Launceston. City Park Radio gives people a voice, helps cultures understand one another and contribute to greater social harmony. And so it's fitting that we begin this program tonight with Yothu Indy's Diapana, Sunset Dreaming, that was released in 1989.

Our second song from Australia comes to us from the Torres Straits, and it's Welcome to the Torres Straits by Henry Seaman Dan, who was a Torres Strait Islander singer, guitarist and storyteller whose music drew on island songs, jazz, hula, country and the rhythms he encountered during a lifetime at sea. He worked as a pearl shell diver and a boat skipper before beginning his recording career later in life. And so we now have Welcome to the Torres Straits.

And our next destination this evening in Around the World is France. And we're going to hear now Anne-Marie David, who became internationally known after winning the 1973 Eurovision Song Contest for Luxembourg, singing a song that she released the same year in France called Louis, Him. And it focuses on her expressive voice and the dramatic style associated with French popular music of the period. So here is Anne-Marie David with Louis from 1973.

Remaining with the French language, our next singer was born in the United States of America. Stacey Kent is an American jazz singer with a strong connection to French music. Her gentle phrasing and clear delivery has made her French language recordings an important part of her international career. We're going to hear shortly her version of Jardin d'Hiver, Winter Garden. It appeared on the 2010 French language album Racontez-moi, meaning Tell Me. The song was written by Benjamin Biolay and Karen Anne.

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2: 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Kidjo was born in Benin and has become one of Africa's most internationally recognised singers. Her music brings together the languages and the rhythms of West Africa with influences from funk, jazz, Latin music, reggae and contemporary popular music. Her performances are well known for their energy, powerful vocals and strong sense of cultural connection. We're now going to hear her version of Lemanjaro.

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1: 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And at 8 o'clock, we have Sounds of Stage and Screen, presented this evening by Cassie Hines. And Cassie's going to keep you company until 10 o'clock here at City Park Radio, 103.7 FM, 96.5 FM, online and via the Community Radio Plus app. And so from Benin, we're now going to Germany through a song made famous by a rather famous American singer. The song that we're going to start with, this German language bracket, is Wooden Heart. It was recorded for the 1960 film G.I. Blues, where Elvis Presley played an American soldier stationed in Germany. The song combines German and English lyrics, and it's based on the traditional Swabian folk song from southern Germany, Muss i den. We're going to firstly hear Wooden Heart by Elvis Presley, and then we're going to have Muss i den in German.
2: Can't you see?

Now we're going to hear Muss ich denn, which is a traditional farewell song from the Schwabian region of southern Germany. The singer must leave someone he loves, but promises to return. This version is a recording by Die Lustigen Vagabunden.

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1: Our journey this evening continues across the Pacific to the Kingdom of Tonga. And we're going to hear now the Tongan performers with their song Pilikimi, which means love song.

0: 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Don't forget the code 61 and drop the zero. 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
1: Well, I hope you enjoy the program so far. It's been my pleasure to be your presenter this evening for Around the World. We're going to have as our final destination Wales. And the song that I've selected to finish the program this evening is quite a special offering. It comes to us from the Welsh classical singer, actor, radio and television presenter extraordinaire, Siân Coetzee. Her career has moved comfortably between opera, traditional Welsh music and contemporary songs. Here she's going to perform a Welsh language version of Leonard Cohen's Alleluia. Hearing such a familiar melody in Welsh changes its sound and character while preserving the emotional strength of Cohen's composition. So we have Siân Coetzee with Alleluia.

0: And that was Siân Coetzee with her version of Hallelujah in Welsh. And that concludes this evening's Around the World program. And it's been my pleasure to be your presenter this evening. My next program is tomorrow evening between 8 and 9 for L'Ora Italiana, the Italian Hour, a program that's part of the Multicultural Unit's offerings here at City Park Radio, 103.7 FM, 96.5 FM, online and via the Community Radio Plus app. Coming up next here at City Park Radio is Sounds of Stage and Screen with Cassie Hines from 8 until 10. 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From me, Luigi Romanelli, I wish you well. Bye now.
1: 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And I'd like to remind you that learning resuscitation can help save your child from drowning. 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If they're not okay, check their airway and clear it, and again check for signs of life. Having done this, if they're not breathing, that's the B. If there's no signs of life, give 2 rescue breaths, and then go on to C, to compression. If there's no immediate signs of life, giving those chest compressions will keep the blood circulating and may save the life. And finally, D for defibrillation. If there's a defibrillator present, attach it and follow the prompts.
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5: Thank you to Luigi for the Around the World program, and that will be back next Sunday at 7 o'clock. Let's look at the weather. So we've got a minimum of 5 overnight with very high chance of showers. Tomorrow will be a maximum of 14, cloudy and with winds northwesterly 25 to 40 kilometres per hour. The current temperatures are Cressy 6.8, Airport 6.9, Lowhead 11.6 and Launceston 8.2.
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Hello and welcome to Songs of Stage and Screen. My name is Cassie Hines. I am a new presenter at City Park Radio. In fact, tonight is my very first show, so please be kind while I try and navigate the buttons. So I'm very excited to be able to share with you my favourite songs from stage and screen. I'm going to start tonight with a song from Aladdin. It is the original Disney film released in 1992, and we're going to listen to A Whole New World.

Regina Bell and Peebo Bryson there with the song A Whole New World from the movie Aladdin. So the original Disney film was released in 1992, but there has been a live action adaptation released not very long ago with Will Smith as the genie. And I have to say that it is very, very good, even if I do love the classic the most. Now we have a classic song from the movie Casablanca. This is the 1942 film starring Humphrey Bogart and Ingrid Bergman, and this is an instrumental of As Time Goes By.

0: That was an instrumental version of the song As Time Goes By from the movie Casablanca. That song was actually performed in the movie by the actor and jazz musician Dooley Wilson, and it follows the iconic Casablanca line of "Play it once, Sam, for old time's sake." It is currently 10 minutes past 8.
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Van Morrison there with Brown Eyed Girl, and that is from the movie Sleeping with the Enemy, which was a 1991 psychological thriller, if you know it. It stars Julia Roberts and Patrick Berglund. I just think it's also a fantastic song. We're now going to go back to 1953, digging up a classic from the movie Gentlemen Prefer Blondes. Here is Diamonds Are a Girl's Best Friend.

The French are glad to die for love. They delight in fighting duels.

Carol Channing there with Diamonds Are a Girl's Best Friend from the 1953 film, directed by Howard Hawks, starring Marilyn Monroe and Jane Russell. And of course, that song is where Marilyn is wearing that drop-dead hot pink dress, the well-fitted one with the pink gloves and the big bow. Absolutely iconic.

that was an instrumental version of the song It Had to Be You from the movie When Harry Met Sally. That was recorded by Harry Connick Jr. for the 1989 romantic comedy starring Meg Ryan and Billy Crystal. And Harry Connick Jr. actually won a Grammy for his work on this soundtrack and won the award for the Best Jazz Male Vocal Performance. I will try and find an actual version with him singing because I do very much enjoy his voice. We're hitting a little bit of an 80s and 90s theme now. I didn't do this intentionally, but as you can probably tell from my voice, I am of a younger sort of generation. So I grew up in the 80s and love all of those movies from that time. And we're now going to listen to a song from Free Willy 1. It is a Michael Jackson song, and it is Will You Be There?

our darkest hour and my deepest despair, will you still care? Will you be there in my trials and my tribulations, through our doubts and frustrations?

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I'll never let you part.

Michael Jackson there with Will You Be There from the 1993 movie Free Willy 1. We're now going to continue on with our 80s and 90s theme, as I said, a bit of a favourite for me. And we're going to listen to a song from the movie Pretty Woman. Now, you're probably thinking, oh, I know which one she's going to play. Well, here's a surprise.

Swedish pop group Roxette there with It Must Have Been Love, and that was from the 1990 film Pretty Woman, starring Julia Roberts and Richard Gere. That song was actually originally released as a Christmas song, but the directors loved it so much that they asked Roxette to rework it for the film. And of course, the film is now a stage production, which I believe is going to be in Melbourne very, very soon. So if you're a fan of that movie, Pretty Woman, then I recommend looking into going and seeing that.

Andy Williams there singing Moon River, which is from the film Breakfast at Tiffany's. Breakfast at Tiffany's is, of course, the 1961 film starring the stunning Audrey Hepburn as Holly Golightly and George Peppard as Paul Vajak. Audrey sings this song in the movie in that iconic scene of her sitting in her windowsill with her little headscarf on, gazing up to the sky. 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My name is Cass. I'm presenting Songs of Stage and Screen this evening. 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

0: The Power of Love by Huey Lewis and the News. I feel like I need to apologise for not pre-warning you that that was going to come blasting through your radios. That, of course, is from the 1985 film starring Michael J. Fox as Marty McFly. And interestingly enough, that song was nearly not going to make the cut for that movie as the directors didn't think it was peppy enough, which I'm so glad they did keep it. And it ends up starring three times in the film. So it obviously did what it needed to do. It's nearly 20 minutes to nine here on City Park Radio.
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0: If we're thinking about movies, James Bond, of course, is absolutely iconic. And so I think it would only be fitting that we play a song from the title song from the film Goldfinger. This is Shirley Bassey.

Shirley Bassey there with Goldfinger, the title song to the James Bond film Goldfinger, of course. And she certainly has a set of lungs on her, doesn't she? Okay, shall we go back to the 80s? I think we will go back to the 80s. This is from the movie Beaches, which was released in 1988, starring Bette Midler and Barbara Hershey.

The Romantic Strings Orchestra there performing The Wind Beneath My Wings. That was from the movie Beaches, based off a novel of the same name, with the movie following the 30-year friendship of two women, considered a cult classic of the 80s. And if you ever need to have a really, really, really good cry, it is a fabulous movie to assist you with that. Okay, let's go back a little bit to 1944 with the trolley song from Meet Me in St. Louis.

the fabulous Judy Garland there with the trolley song from the movie Meet Me in St. Louis. That was released in 1944, and that song, the trolley song, was actually nominated for Best Original Song at the 1945 Academy Awards. Unfortunately, it missed out to the equally fabulous song Swingin' on a Star from the musical Going My Way, but Judy always gives us the fabulous songs, I think. She's a favourite of mine. Okay, we're going to now go to a song called Love Theme from Romeo and Juliet. And this was composed for the 1968 film starring Olivia Hussey and Leonard Whiting, and was written by the Italian composer Nino Rota.

Floyd Kramer and his orchestra recorded that beautiful love theme from the movie Romeo and Juliet. Not the modern version, which Baz Luhrmann did, but the 1968 film. It is already 5 minutes to nine. Wow, that hour has gone extremely quickly. I think I've shook out all of the nerves now for it being my very first evening. If you're just tuning in, you're listening to City Park Radio, 103.7 and 96.5 FM, and you're listening to Cass on her very first program for Songs of Stage and Screen. I think I could probably fit one more song in before we do a little weather update, and then we'll be moving on to musicals. So we'll leave the movies behind and we'll delve into my very, very, very favourite musical songs. First though, let's listen to Unchained Melody from the movie Ghost.

0: the Righteous Brothers there with Unchained Melody. That song was first released in 1955 by composer Alex North and lyricist Hy Zarrett, and then was re-recorded by the Righteous Brothers in 1965. It was then re-recorded in 1990 for the blockbuster movie Ghost, which starred Patrick Swayze and Demi Moore. Let's have a look at the weather. We have a minimum of 5 overnight, nice and chilly, with high chance of showers, winds northwesterly 25 to 40 kilometres per hour. Tomorrow we have a max of 14 and there is a 95% chance of rain. Our current temperatures are Cressy 6.2, 7.1 out at the airport, Lowhead is at 11.2, and here in Launceston, we are 9.1.
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Welcome to the second hour of Songs of Stage and Screen. You are listening to Cassie Hines on her very first program. I hope that you're enjoying it so far. We're going to leave movies behind now, and we're going to delve into the world of musicals. Musicals hold a very, very special place in my heart. I absolutely adore them. Very lucky to have been brought up on all the classics by my grandmother. And so we're going to start with a song from the musical The King and I called March of the Siamese Children.

the original Broadway cast orchestra there playing March of the Siamese Children from the musical The King and I. Now, The King and I was a 1956 film with Yul Brynner and Deborah Kerr, and follows the British school teacher who was hired to teach King Mongkut of Siam in the early 1860s. And the musical unfolds in a way where it follows the pair as they look at the modernisation of 1860 Siam, and as well as a love between them that they can't admit to because of all the social pressures. It is a fabulous musical. If you have not seen it, I do recommend. And if you listen to any of my programs going forward, I will probably throw another King and I song in there where I can. But first, we're now going to move on to Joseph and the Amazing Technicolor Dreamcoat with Any Dream Will Do.

0: Australian singer and actor Jason Donovan there doing his rendition of Any Dream Will Do. And that is, of course, from the musical Joseph and the Amazing Technicolor Dreamcoat, which is was written by Andrew Lloyd Webber and Tim Rice. And that was released in 1968 on Broadway. And I actually got my start in musicals with that, with Joseph and his Technicolor Dreamcoat. I'd always danced, but I'd never been in a musical before, and I was very lucky to be able to be a part of that. So that one is a very special musical for me.
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That song is called Falling Slowly from a musical called Once. It's not a very well-known musical, but it is stunning. And that rendition of that song was sung by Michael Ball. The stage show, what makes it unique and what makes it amazing is that with the stage show, there's no orchestra pit. So all the musicians are on stage and are part of the cast. So it's just incredible to see these musicians doing their thing. Often they're, you know, shoved down in the orchestra pit and you can hear them and it's fabulous. But to see them on stage and doing their thing, it's beautiful. And it's an Irish-themed musical as well. So that just adds something a little bit different. Okay, moving on. I'm cheating a little bit. I'm going to play a song from Jersey Boys. I know what you're thinking. My goodness, it's her first night and already she's cheating. But I'm going to play a song from the Jersey Boys. But I'm going to play the Frankie Valli version only because I really love the Frankie Valli version. So this is My Eyes Adored You.

My Eyes Adored You, sung there by Frankie Valli, and we're going to say that's from the musical Jersey Boys. It is, of course, in the musical Jersey Boys. But that song was originally recorded by Frankie and the Four Seasons, but Motown passed on it, which is insane. So Frankie actually purchased the song himself and then released it as a solo single, and it obviously, you know, smashed the charts and did all those wonderful things. So Motown got it wrong. Oh dear. It is 20 minutes past nine. You're listening to Cass on City Park Radio, and we're running through songs of stage and screen. We've done the screen, so now we're looking at all of the songs from musicals and Broadway that I love and adore. And we're going back to 1955 now, to a musical play called The Damn Yankees. And this song is performed by Gwen Verdon. Now, if you know your musicals, or if you know your dance choreography, you'll know Gwen Verdon as the wife of the famous choreographer Bob Fosse. But here she plays the role of Lola in the musical Damn Yankees, and it's Whatever Lola Wants.

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I always get

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0: Hold on. 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

0: You fool. 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Hello, Joe.
1: Gwen Verdon there with Whatever Lola Wants from the musical Damn Yankees. Having a look at what we have coming up tomorrow, I know it's 25 minutes past nine, but you might like to get up early in the morning and listen to Ben Westerlar for breakfast at 6 a.m. Or if you are going for a bit of a sleep in, especially in these cold mornings, I don't blame you. Chris Ball has the examiner readings at 9:30 a.m. That's tomorrow, Monday, the 13th of July.

0: Mary Martin there singing My Funny Valentine from the musical Babes in Arms. And that was written by Rodgers and Hammerstein and first produced in 1937. But that song, My Funny Valentine, has become a quintessential jazz standard and has been covered by so many people, Frank Sinatra, Ella Fitzgerald, Chet Baker. So many people just love that song, but it's beautiful to hear an original version from the musical.
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0: Okay, it wouldn't be a musical show if we did not have a Stephen Sondheim song. So, I have picked a song from the 1986 musical written by Mr. Sondheim. It is Into the Woods.

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1: To my grandmother's.
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0: 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What a delectable couple. Utter perfection, one brittle, one supple, one moment, my dear.
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0: 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Just one would be so boring. And look what you're ignoring. Think of those crisp, aging bones, then something fresh.

Hello Little Girl from the musical Into the Woods, and that was sung by the incredible Anthony Warlow. That musical, if you are not familiar with it, was written in 1986 by Stephen Sondheim, and the musical intertwines the plot of several Brothers Grimm fairy tales, and it explores different characters and consequences of their stories. It's a really great musical. If you don't know it, I recommend it. There is a film out that was released, I think it was in 2014, and that stars Meryl Streep, Emily Blunt, Anna Kendrick, a whole cast of fabulous actors as well. So if you liked that little snippet of Hello Little Girl, then I definitely recommend watching the film.

76 trombones from the musical The Music Man. That was a 1957 Broadway hit written by Meredith Willson. Now, I had to Google Meredith Willson because I had never heard, well, I thought it was a woman to start with, but it's actually a man. And he wrote four musicals, The Music Man, The Unsinkable Molly Brown, which was released in 1960, Here's Love in 1963, and a musical called 1491 or 1491. I'm not quite sure which way it goes. But he also wrote some timeless classics such as It's Beginning to Look a Lot Like Christmas. So I love when you can find a you find a song, you find who it's written by, and then you find out they write all these other fabulous songs. It's like a one of those babushka dolls where you just keep opening it up and finding more and more. Okay, so we are nearly, well, it's 25 minutes to 10, which means that I have 25 minutes to jam in as many of my favourite musical songs as possible. So I'm now going to venture to My Fair Lady, which is a 1956 musical, which I'm sure you are well aware of. And I have decided to play you I've Grown Accustomed to Her Face. I particularly love this song. This version is sung by Rex Harrison in the role of Professor Henry Higgins. But I just think it is a fabulous song and something that I would really love to share with you.

I've grown accustomed to her face. She almost makes the day begin. I've grown accustomed to the tune she whistles night and noon. Her smiles, her frowns, her ups, her downs are second nature to me now. Like breathing out and breathing in. I was serenely independent and content before we met. Surely I could always be that way again. And yet, I've grown accustomed to her looks, accustomed to her voice, accustomed to her face. Marry Freddy. What an infantile idea. What a heartless, wicked, brainless thing to do. But she'll regret it. She'll regret it. It's doomed before they even take the vow. I can see her now, Mrs. Freddy Eynsford Hill, in a wretched little flat above a store. I can see her now, not a penny in the till and a bill collector beating at the door. She'll try to teach the things I taught her and end up selling flowers instead. Begging for her bread and water while her husband has his breakfast in bed. In a year or so, when she's prematurely grey and the blossom in her cheek has turned to chalk, she'll come home and lo, he'll have upped and run away with a social climbing heiress from New York. Poor Eliza. How simply frightful. How humiliating. How delightful. How poignant it'll be on that inevitable night when she hammers on my door in tears and rags. Miserable and lonely, repentant and contrite. Will I take her in or hurl her to the wolves? Give her kindness or the treatment she deserves? Will I take her back or throw the baggage out? I'm a most forgiving man. The sort who never could, ever would, take a position and staunchly never budge. Just a most forgiving man. But I will never take her back.

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I'm very grateful she's a woman and so easy to forget. Rather like a habit one can always break. And yet, I've grown accustomed to the trace of something in the air, accustomed to her face.

0: I've grown accustomed to her face from the musical My Fair Lady. And that version was sung by Rex Harrison. And Professor Henry Higgins always makes me laugh in that song because you silly, silly man. Okay, I'm now going to play for you a song from one of my favourite composers. His name is Cole Porter. You may or may not know him. He was a composer in the 30s, and mostly the 30s and early 40s. And I'm going to play a song from the musical Anything Goes.
1: You hear that playing?
2: Yes, we hear that playing.
1: Do you know who's playing?
2: No, who is that playing?
1: Why, it's Gabriel, Gabriel playing. Gabriel, Gabriel saying, will you be ready to

Ethel Merman there singing Blue, Gabriel Blue from the musical Anything Goes. And that was a 1934 Broadway hit for composer Cole Porter and ended up becoming a real jazz standard and staple of music theatre and jazz ensembles and big band music. So it's got a really great sound to it. I'm quite pleased that there's no one in the studio with me at the moment because it's very hard to keep still when that song comes on. Okay, my next song is from a musical that I hold very dear to my heart. My grandmother and I, who she has unfortunately passed, we used to sit and watch this musical over and over. She was a massive Doris Day fan, which in turn makes me a massive Doris Day fan. And this song comes from one of the greatest musicals, I think, that Doris produced. And it is Secret Love from Calamity Jane.

Doris Day there singing Secret Love from the musical Calamity Jane. And the musical itself was written by Phil Park and Ronald Hanmer and was then produced into a film, obviously, which is what most people know, which was released in 1953 with Doris Day and Howard Keel. And I particularly love that song. If you know the musical or if you've seen the film, you know how she's so rough and you know, ready and raring in the beginning. And as she progresses on, she becomes softer. And when she's singing this song and she's in that beautiful white shirt and still wearing pants, mind you, not in a dress like would be typical for that time, it's just a beautiful moment of her sharing her secret love. We have 8 minutes left of this program. I can't believe how quickly that time has gone. I'm going to play probably just another couple of tracks. Hopefully I can fit them in. The next one is from the musical Gypsy, which is often considered the mother of all musicals. And the musical Gypsy is loosely based on the 1957 memoir of legendary burlesque artist Gypsy Rose Lee. And the musical was written by Jules Stein and lyrics by our champion, Stephen Sondheim. And this version of Let Me Entertain You.

Let Me Entertain You, sung there by Broadway star Sandra Church for the musical Gypsy. Well, I started with a Disney song, so I think that it would only be right that I finish with a Disney song. Well, somewhat finish. I think we can squeeze one more track in before I have to depart. But here is a song from The Lion King, The Circle of Life. If you got to see this stage show, it was incredible. The costumes alone were just insane. And of course, there is the Disney animated movie as well. But this song is fabulous.

0: And that was The Circle of Life from the musical The Lion King. Well, this is me done. My first show. Yay! How exciting. I hope that you enjoyed the selection of songs that I picked for stage and screen. I know that I have certainly enjoyed sharing them with you. I'll be back in a couple of weeks, I think. I think I'm back on the 26th of July, so I'll have another collection of fabulous things. But thank you for sticking with me, and we'll see you next time. Bye.
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2: Good morning, I'm Shannon Kirkwood. The United States has disputed Iran's claims the Strait of Hormuz is closed. The US Military Central Command insists the strait is open as both sides again exchange strikes. The US says it struck more than 140 targets across Iran on Saturday in response to Iranian forces hitting a ship passing through the strait. Iran said yesterday the Strait of Hormuz was closed until further notice. A proud Australian who gave it a crack. Former Australian of the Year Richard Scollier will be farewelled at a state memorial service in New South Wales today. Laura Devoy has more.
3: Professor Richard Scollier AO's research on melanoma saved thousands of lives. It also helped prolong his own. After being diagnosed with brain cancer in 2023, Professor Scollier was the first patient in the world to undergo experimental immunotherapy treatment, which was based on the melanoma science he had helped to develop. He was named Joint Australian of the Year the following year. A state memorial service will be held at the Sydney Opera House today following Professor Scollier's death last month. In a letter published after his death, he said he would be delighted and humbled to be remembered as a proud everyday Aussie who gave it a crack.
2: New governance standards have come into force today for universities. They require tertiary institutions to adopt definitions of racism, including anti-Semitism, Islamophobia, and prejudice against Indigenous people. Fines may be issued if institutions fail to stamp out racism. The introduction of the new standards coincides with the Anti-Semitism Royal Commission hearings, which will this week turn its focus to hatred directed toward Jewish people on university campuses. A man will face court today charged with the murder of a Queensland mother. The body of 30-year-old Yana Armstrong was found northeast of Toowoomba on Saturday night, 4 days after she was reported missing. She had a four-month-old baby. Police say Daminder Singh, the baby's father, was arrested and charged yesterday with domestic violence-related murder. Flags across the United States have flown at half-mast in honour of Senator Lindsey Graham. The Republican senator died on Saturday evening local time following a brief and sudden illness. He was one of Washington's most influential voices on foreign policy and had just returned from Ukraine on Friday. US President Donald Trump told NBC he had spoken with the senator just hours before his death.
4: He sounded great, actually, but he actually said he was tired, but he wanted to pass the Save America Act, and I said, well, we're going to get it done, Lindsay. We're going to get it done. I'll see you, like, soon. We thought maybe we might even meet today.
2: And new polling has seen support for One Nation slip. The Resolve Political Monitor survey released last night has One Nation at 26%, falling 3 points in July. Labor remained at 28% and the coalition rose to 23%. Turning to sport now, world number one Jannik Sinner has defended his Wimbledon title with a 6-7, 7-6, 6-3, 6-4 win over Alexander Zverev in the men's final today. Earlier, Australian Chris Hewitt lost the final of the boys' tournament with American Jordan Lee claiming victory 4-6, 6-4, 7-5. Hewitt had been attempting to achieve the same feat as his father, Leighton, 24 years after he claimed the same title. Interim Essendon coach Dean Solomon is asking the AFL club's supporters to stick with the side despite last night's 149-59 loss to the Lions. It was their 16th loss of the season.
5: For our members and supporters and we want you to stick strong and be patient and understand that we're in this for the medium to long term, and that's how we're going to build it, and there is no shortcut here.
2: And in cricket, Brendan McCullum has been sacked as England Test coach, but he will continue to lead the men's white ball teams.
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6: And a very good morning, Monday, I should say, Tuesday, the 13th of July. Wow, July is just about halfway through, isn't it? Oh, I can hear you throwing the remote at the wall now, or whatever. What's the weather doing today? A shower or two and windy in Devonport. Bernie, I should say. Devonport was the next one. And showers tomorrow, minimum of 6, maximum of 13. Devonport today, a shower 2 and windy, top of 13. Showers tomorrow, a minimum of 6, maximum of 12 degrees. for Hobart today. Showers, 95% chance of rain. Northwesterly winds, the top of 13 degrees today. Stretch it out a bit so I can actually read the bottom line. There we go. Showers tomorrow, minimum of 5, maximum of 10. For Launceston today, cloudy, very high chance of showers, most likely late morning and afternoon. Winds northwesterly up to 40 kilometres an hour, so quite windy. If you go to perm, forget about it because it'll blow it out, no doubt. I did this morning, my perm's gone out the window. What did you say? Got a wig? Oh, right, yep. So 13 today, the top. And for tomorrow, minimum of 3, maximum of 12 with showers. Capital city forecast. We've got a sunny day in Sydney, 20. Showers increasing in Melbourne, 16. Sunny up in Brisbane, 23. Sunny in Perth, 19. Showers in Adelaide, 16. 10 degrees and showers in Canberra. And mostly sunny in Darwin, 32 degrees. Wouldn't expect anything else up there, would you? 8 degrees at Cressy at the moment, 9 at the airport, 13 at Lower Head, and 11 degrees right here in the city. And for St. Helens today, showers, top of 14, and for tomorrow, shower or two, minimum of 5, maximum of 13. That's the news and weather for this hour. Right on, there we go. Very good morning. 6 past 6, City Park Radio, 96.5, 103.7.

There we go, a bit of the B-52s there doing the Flintstones. I saw the B-52s the other day, something popped up and go, nah, they don't say anything like that they used to, eh? Time to retire. Bit of Olivia and Richard, Cliff Richard, suddenly.

There you go, a bit of Jackson Brown there, running on empty. City Park Radio, 20 past 6. Bendy driver in the seat, Monday. Bricky, how are you this morning? You don't say.

0: Bit of Three Dog Night, dear woman. Goes back to the 70s there. Must make a headlines in the Examiner front page, Second Chance on Life. And Mark Brewer Live was turned upside down about 3 decades ago when he had diagnosed with a inflammatory disease infecting his heart function. Fortunately, a gift of a life saved him, otherwise fit and healthy 32-year-old. Also, the Seagulls are soaring for Josh Buster, Millen, first-year head coach at Bridport. Could not be going much better. Also, more fellows in Tasmanian Manshed to undergo needed expansion. And I just read that one. And final term, Fightback sees Saints at end finals contender at winning streak. So some of the stories in Examiner, very thin paper this morning. It'll be read, of course, at 9:30 right here on City Park Radio. I've got a little jingle for it here somewhere. Here it is.
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Paul Simon.

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0: And once again, a very good morning if you just tuned in. This is Monday Brekkie with Bendy Driver right here on City Park Radio. A shower or two in Windy and Burnie today, a top of 13. Showers tomorrow, minimum of 6, maximum of 12. Devonport, showers, very windy, top of 13. And for tomorrow, a minimum of 6 and a maximum of 12 with showers and quite windy once again. For Hobart today, shower or two, very high chance of rain, winds northwesterly up to 35 kilometres an hour. Top of 13 degrees today. High chance of showers tomorrow, most likely morning and afternoon. Minimum of 5, maximum of 10 degrees only. Right here in Launceston, cloudy, very high chance of showers, most likely in the late morning and afternoon. Winds northwesterly up to 40 kilometres an hour. Top of 13 today. Cloudy tomorrow, very high chance of showers, most likely late morning and afternoon once again. A minimum of 3, maximum of 12. Looking good there, Wednesday back to not much rain and cold weather once the rain is gone. Capital City forecast, sunny day in Darwin 32, shower or two in Canberra 30, 16 in showers in Adelaide, Perth 19 in sunny, sunny in Brisbane 23, 16 in showers in Melbourne, and Sydney 20 degrees and sunny. Temperatures in the listening area at the moment. We got 9 degrees at Cressy, 9.5 at the airport, 13 at Lowhead, and 12 degrees right here in the city. What about Loiweenie? Let's have a quick look. 3 degrees, feels like minus 5, so be warned up there. And once again on the east coast, showers in St Helens and windy, 14. A shower or two tomorrow, and once again, a little bit of wind out there. Minimum of 5, a maximum of 13. That's the news and weather for this hour. 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
1: So I said, well, if I'm going to take this hill, I'm really going to take it and get right over it, boy. And I gunned up the motor. 20, 60, 80. I get up to the top. I'm ready to go over. I look to the right. Somebody put a stop sign up at the top of the hill. And I said, you got to be kidding. Nobody in his right mind puts a stop sign up at the top of a hill like this. I figured the city didn't do it. Some nut went out to the Army-Navy store, bought himself a stop sign, he's got a spyglass, looks through it, look, Martha, we caught somebody down there. So I'm caught, and I put the brake on. And I know I'm in a hurry, I'm going to lose my right leg because all the blood's draining down to my hip. And I figured the time it takes me to get off of the brake and get to the accelerator will have drifted into the bay. And if you die that way, they won't let you into heaven. You go up, you see St. Peter, says, how'd you die? Me and a Volkswagen drifted backwards into the bays. You go to hell.

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0: Paul Brent there, when you call my name, City Park Radio. Hey, what's making a headline? Summoning stories in the Examiner this morning. Final term, Fideback sees Saints and final contenders winning streak. Wider community is ready to rally behind the high-flying Seagulls. And a stranger gave a second chance at life. He's not wasted any moment of it. Some of the stories in the Examiner, of course, will be read at 9:30 right here on City Park Radio.
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Cliff Richard there was a devil woman. About a bit of Reba McEntire. Rumour has it.

0: Kenny Chesney there, Beer in Mexico, City Park Radio. Hey, good morning, how are you?
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Yeah, I'm here. I'm not asleep yet. I should be. What's the weather doing all around the joint? There we go, Bernie. Shower too and windy. Top of 13. Showers tomorrow. Minimum of 6, maximum of 12. Devonport today, showers and windy. Top of 13 degrees. Very high chance of showers tomorrow. Minimum of 6, maximum of 12. Hobart today, cloudy. Very high chance of showers. Northwesterly winds. Top of 13. For tomorrow, cloudy, high chance of showers, most likely in the morning and afternoon. Minimum of 5, maximum of 10. And for Launceston today, we got a shower. It's been coming windy. We're expecting northwesterly winds up to 40 kilometres an hour. Top of 13 degrees today. Showers tomorrow. Minimum of 13, maximum of 12 degrees. The temperatures in the capital cities today: a sunny day in Sydney 20, showers in Melbourne 16, sunny in Brisbane 23, also sunny in Perth 19, showers in Adelaide 16, showers in Canberra as well 10 degrees, and mostly sunny up in Darwin. Going to be 32 degrees. Temperatures in the listening area at the moment. Where did you go? Midlands, no. Here we go. We got 8 degrees at Cressy, 10 at the airport, 13 and a half at Lowhead, and just on 12 degrees here in the city. St. Helens today, showers 14, and a shower 2 tomorrow, minimum 5, maximum 13. That's the news and weather for this hour, right here on City Park Radio, 6 past 8.

Somebody's going to sleep, but it wasn't me. And the operator always blames his machinery, don't he? But not this time. No. How are you this morning? This is quite windy out there. The palm trees in the backyard here go. How's it going? Yeah, like that. So it means it's a little bit windy out there. We're expecting a quite windy afternoon, you know, up to 40 kilometres an hour, and tomorrow, yeah, no. But weather-wise, looking the rest of the week, like Wednesday, Thursday, Friday, right into the weekend, it's, you know, partly cloudy most of those days. And nothing much going over 15 degrees, so a pretty mild winter, isn't it? Yeah.

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0: 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Hey, very good morning. Bendy Drivers in Monday. Brekkie, how are ya? Great. A little bit windy out there. Just walked out through the car park just before. I'm getting a bit of fresh air. Just about lost my wig.

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0: Some of the headlines in the Examiner this morning life-changing injury that turned a young footballer into an actor. Front page, a stranger gave Mark a second chance at life. He's not wasting any moment of it. At the back page, why the community is ready to rally behind high-flying seagulls. And also, final term, fight back, see Saints and final contender and winning streak. Some of the stories in the Examiner will be read in about an hour's time right here on City Park Radio. On with the music. A bit of Billy Joel, Piano Man.

Billy Joel there, Piano Man. I like that song. Regular crowd shuffles in. There's nothing like a bar in New York, hey? No. I went to CBGB's years ago and a few other places back in the 70s. All those places are long gone now.

was rolling wheels and shifting gears round that Jersey turnpike. Barney stopped me with his gun 10 minutes after midnight. Said, sir, you broke the limit in his rusty old truck. I don't know about that accent, son. This way.

Yeah, better Alan Jackson there. City Park Radio, 21 to 9-ish. Wow, time's flying now. Took a little bit to get it going this morning. Underneath the radar. I'll get you going, eh?

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0: 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Golden earrings there. Radar Love. You know, the Dutch, the inventors of, speed cameras.
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5: English language was created by English people. I don't know when, but we decided to get letters to form words so we can communicate, but we also decided to sprinkle, for no apparent reason, letters within these words. Silent. Forever.
6: Why?
5: Like the word hour, for example. Why is the word hour spelt with an H? Why is there an H? The silent H. Nobody has ever said, I'll see you in a hour. I'll see you in a hour. I'm just going to pick up the sandwich. I'll be back in a hour. Half a hour. How long is the journey? About half a hour to a hour. The sandwich shop is half a hour away. It's a waste of everybody's time. The word subtle, would anybody object if it was spelled S-U-T-L-E? Not a single person would. But there's a B in the middle going, shh, just ignore me. Just ignore me. I'm silent. I've been left here, left behind. I don't know, I was destined for another word, baboon, but here I am with you. How I long to be in the word baboon where I have a purpose. Like all those words that should begin with N, but have a K. K, be silent. Knickers, why is it knickers? Knuckles, knuckles. I've been thinking about this, as you can probably tell, and I think we should have a day. We should have a day. Silent letter day. They all come out to play. It would be on a Wednesday. A Wednesday. Sometime in the autumn. In the autumn. Could be in February. I haven't promised. Could be in February or the autumn. And we'll spend the day together, families together, talking. And climbing, knitting, a lot of knitting. People will save up their knitting to do on Silent Letter Day. And the knife is the only cutlery that you're allowed to use, the knife. No other cutlery is allowed on Silent Letter Day. Food is buffet style. You go along with your knife. There's salmon and swordfish and sandwiches and yolk heart. And you use your knife. All the flavors are very subtle. Very subtle flavors. And the gnome will be the symbol of Silent Letter Day. Like Father Christmas. At Christmas, the gnome. Everybody gives each other a gnome to celebrate. Happy Silent Letter Day. I got you a gnome. Hidden in the
0: cupboard. There you go, a bit of Malcolm McIntyre there, the silent letter. Funny language, isn't it? You got a gnome and a kniffy. Bit of Diana Ross to take us up to the 9 o'clock news. Right here on City Park, upside down.

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2: Good morning, I'm Shannon Kirkwood. United States Central Command says the US military is launching additional strikes against Iranian targets. The agency says President Donald Trump has directed the strikes near the Strait of Hormuz to deter Iran's ability to attack commercial ships and civilian mariners. President Trump told NBC traffic is flowing through the Strait of Hormuz.
3: It's open. We bombed the hell out of them last night. They're very, very evil and sick people.
2: Iran says it's closed the waterway until further notice. Yesterday, the Australian embassy in Qatar was forced to close due to the security situation. In Kuwait, an oil worker has been wounded in an Iranian drone attack, and Oman has condemned attacks from Iran as irresponsible. The Royal Commission into Anti-Semitism and Social Cohesion will hear from Jewish students and pro-Palestine activists on university campuses this week. Fresh hearings are underway in Melbourne today as new governance standards come into force for universities. They require tertiary institutions to adopt definitions of racism, including anti-Semitism, Islamophobia and prejudice against Indigenous people. Incoming passenger cards will be replaced by a digital alternative from next year. The Digital Australia Traveller Declaration has been trialled on some flights, and that trial will be expanded before the end of the year. From 2027, the program will include all Australian international airports and seaports. The paper forms will still be available for travellers who cannot access the form or apps. Home Affairs Minister Tony Burke spoke about the changes to the Seven Network.
4: We want people, the moment they land in Australia, to be straight out enjoying the best place in the world. And this will make it much faster when people land.
2: Australians will gather today to give a final farewell to former Australian of the Year, Richard Scollier. Laura Devoy has more.
5: Professor Richard Scollier AO's research on melanoma saved thousands of lives. It also helped prolong his own. After being diagnosed with brain cancer in 2023, Professor Scollier was the first patient in the world to undergo experimental immunotherapy treatment, which was based on the melanoma science he had helped to develop. He was named Joint Australian of the Year the following year. A state memorial service will be held at the Sydney Opera House today following Professor Scollier's death last month. In a letter published after his death, he said he would be delighted and humbled to be remembered as a proud everyday Aussie who gave it a crack.
2: Zoos and wildlife parks are taking measures to protect animals from the deadly H5 bird flu. Some enclosures are temporarily closed while there are strict rules around new admissions to animal hospitals. On Friday, Australia recorded its first H5 bird flu case in a native bird. The first case was found in a migratory seabird on the south coast of WA on June the 20th. Cases have been confirmed in New South Wales, WA and South Australia. Conditions have eased for firefighters tackling a deadly blaze in southern Spain. At least 13 people have been killed and 7,000 hectares burnt in Almeria province. 600 people evacuated from the fire zone have returned home, while a further 1,000 evacuees are returning in stages. Authorities say the blaze, which began on Thursday, set records for how quickly it spread. To sport now, Wimbledon has come to a close with Jannik Sinner claiming the men's title against Alexander Zverev in an almost four-hour, four-set final.
6: Yeah, amazing. Amazing achievement from my side. Very tough match today against Sasha.
2: The Brisbane Lions have retained their spot in the AFL's top four after last night's 90-point win over Essendon. And Mathieu van der Poel has won the ninth stage of the Tour de France, while defending champion Tadej Pogacar kept the race leader's yellow jersey.
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7: And once again, a very good morning, Hawaiians. Last 25 minutes of the Monday brekkie. Showers and windy today in Burnie, top of 13. Showers tomorrow, minimum of 6, maximum 12. For Devonport today, windy and showers, top of 13. Very high chance of showers tomorrow, minimum of 6, maximum 12. For Hobart today, cloudy, very high chance of showers, winds up to 35 kilometres an hour from the northwest, top of 13. Cloudy, high chance of showers tomorrow, most likely morning and afternoon, minimum of 5, maximum of 10 degrees. Ooh, What's going to be like up at Mount Wellington, eh? Yo. Cloudy today in Launceston. Very high chance of showers, most likely late morning and afternoon. Northwesterly winds up to 40 kilometres an hour. Top of 13 today. Cloudy, very high chance of showers, most likely morning and afternoon. Minimum of 3, maximum of 12 tomorrow. Capital city forecast for today. We are... Start it again. Capital city forecast for today. That's it. We go up to Darwin first. Mostly sunny, 32. 10 degrees and showers in Canberra. Adelaide, 16 and showers. 19 and mostly sunny in Perth. Sunny also in Brisbane, 23. Showers increasing in Melbourne, 16. And sunny up in Sydney, 20 degrees. Cressy, 10 at the moment. 11 at the airport, 13 at Low Head, and 12 degrees right here in the city. And for St. Helens today, we've got showers, minimum of 14, maximum of 14, I should say. Minimum of 5 tomorrow, with a maximum of 13 with a shower or two. So that's the weather for this hour. Next news and weather for at 10 o'clock, just before Gary Pangeli gets on. Seven past nine.

0: There you go, a bit of Sergio Mendes, Masco Manda. No idea what they're saying in Spanish, I think it's all Portuguese, isn't it?
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bit of an unknown song, this one by ABBA, Santa Rosa. Quarter past nine, City Park Radio. Hey, just about time for me to get out of here, yeah? Well, fine to go now. Oh, I can see that coffee coming on. Nice cup of coffee. Hello.

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0: A great sound of the fortunes there. Oh, I got trouble, you got mine. Yeah. Whatever.
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Well, yee-haw, here we go. Time for me to get out of here. I'll be back tomorrow morning, do it all again at 6 o'clock. What else we got on? We've got the reading from the examiner very shortly. Gary Pengelly, on Mornings With, at 10 o'clock. Long Lunch with Chris Ball. Thumbs up, yes, that's it. Richard Barker with Afternoons With, and Terrence with Drive Time. Some of the shows right here on City Park. Audio files, of course, at 9 o'clock till 11. And a few other shows in between. And most, like I said, I'll be back tomorrow morning. Do it all again. Breakfast time on Tuesday at 6 o'clock. Enjoy the rest of your day, and hope it's not too blowy. Well, pretty well better. Anyway, we'll catch you all tomorrow. Catch you then. Bye.

0: 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It's very good morning to Chris Ball.
1: Good morning to Ben Whistler. I must say that Orange Blossom at this time of year is Hay Fever. This is Readings from the Examiner, a program designed for people who have difficulty reading the printed word. 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In a moment, we'll look at some of the local news stories for today. It's Monday, I believe it's the 13th of July, 2026. And being a Monday morning, your readers today are Belinda Prez, and here with the first story is Peter McCallum.
2: Good morning, listeners. Today's Front Page Examiner story is Second Chance at Life. The story's by Surrey Salter, and Mark Brewer's life was turned upside down about three decades ago when he was diagnosed with cardiac sarcoidosis, an inflammation affecting his heart function. But fortunately, the gift of life saved the then otherwise fit and healthy 32-year-old. By the time they diagnosed what they initially thought was a virus, my heart function had dropped to 40%, Mr. Brewer said, after 18 years of numerous operations for pacemakers, defibrillators, and taking a variety of medications. It was clear what Mr. Brewer needed, a heart transplant at 49. I eventually went on the list in December 2007 and they said it will be about 6 months, but I got the call within 2 months, mainly because my heart was actually deteriorating, he said. Mr. Brewer doesn't know whose heart he was gifted with, but he does know it was a man of a similar age. Transplants not only save people's lives, but transform people's lives, he said. It gives them their life back. Without those transplants, so many people would die. It's a life-saving gift, and it's an amazing gift. It's given me another 18 years and hopefully more to come. I've seen my children grow up, get married, have great careers, and also meet my grandchildren. Mr. Brewer will participate in 2026 Australian Transplant Games, which will be held in Launceston in September for the first time since it started in 1988. The games will be held over a week, offering transplant recipients, donor families and living donors a chance to come together and compete in a range of sporting competitions to raise vital awareness for organ donation and celebrate the gift of life. It's a huge week. You can't do everything. You've got to choose what you want to do, Mr. Brewer said. He said the games were a great opportunity to showcase how life-changing a transplant can be and encourage people to consider registering as a donor. I'll be doing the running event, so when we're standing on the running track, you're lining up against a liver transplant recipient, a heart recipient, a bone marrow recipient, he said. And that story continues on page 5, and that was our front page story, Second Chance at Life.
3: And on page 3, an article from Bailey Forbes, Distinctive Homes Get Heritage Status. In one fell swoop, the council has heritage listed more than 15 homes on an unassuming block. On June the 26th, 2026, councillors voted in favour of making Newstead Crescent a heritage precinct. This comes with a strict set of rules the homeowners must now abide by, including not replacing existing fences and leaving the front facades of the homes unchanged. Newstead Crescent is a unique U-shaped block that showcases decades of architectural innovation and changing trends. Councillor Tim Walker said the heritage precinct was an effective plan of attack to address, quote, council shortcomings, unquote, in heritage protection. He said the council had the job of reassessing many properties that most people wouldn't think are worthy of heritage protection. If you were to drive around Newstead Crescent, you might not immediately think these are the most in need of protection, but nonetheless, they're distinctive, he said. They represent a distinctive kind of development early in the 20th century for Launceston, and that, of course, is just as important as any other architectural period that we might find that we have an interest in. All councillors present at the meeting voted to approve the establishment of the site of the street as a heritage precinct. A heritage precinct is a block of houses that can usually be grouped together due to a shared appeal done to retain Launceston's character and the community's sense of place. Newstead Crescent is a U-shaped subdivided block linked at both ends by Penquite Road, about 2 kilometres from the city. The block's history can be traced back to 1855 when Ronald Campbell Gunn acquired the 200 acres of land encompassing the precinct. He went on to build Newstead House, which is on the Tasmanian Heritage Register. The block was subdivided in the 1930s, which is when the irregular arc of Newstead Crescent was created. And that story, Distinctive Homes Get Their Heritage Status, continues on page 3.
2: And an article by Lauren Richardson on page 7, Posthumous Honour for Nurse. Family and former colleagues have paid tribute to a nurse who received a posthumous honour for her long career in pain management. Felicia Flick Cox was given a white dress, red cape and nun-type headdress as a young girl. She took to wearing it around the house and eventually following in the footsteps of her auntie Susan, also a nurse. Mrs. Cox attended Broadland House Girls' School, then trained to be a nurse at the Launceston General Hospital. She worked as a perioperative nurse and moved to London in 1990. While in London, she fell in love with Dr. John Farrimond, an anaesthetist. She told family later that falling in love with an Englishman during an Ashes series had its challenges. In 1997, Mrs. Cox found her calling in pain management when Britain's Harefield Hospital became part of the Royal Brompton and Harefield National Health System Foundation Trust in 98. She became the lead for the pain service at both sites. She was editor-in-chief of the British Journal of Pain for more than a decade and a founding member of the Pain Nurse Network. Sister Sarah Foster said Mrs. Cox was highly regarded across the medical world, culminating in being nominated for an honour in the 2026 King's Birthday list. Mrs. Cox is one of only 5 people and the only nurse to receive a Medal of Distinction from the British Pain Society in the body's 50-year life. Colleagues Charlotte Sear and Christina Goldberg said Mrs. Cox led by example every day. She was our colleague, our leader, our mentor and part of our family. Miss Sear said her wealth of knowledge and clinical expertise was exceptional.

0: Posthumous honour for nurse on page 7.
1: And another story on page 3, Rushy Lagoon sale not contrary to national interest. An article by Owen Sinclair and Craig Thompson. Federal member for Bass, Jess Teasdale, says the approved sale of Rushy Lagoon to a foreign buyer is not contrary to the national interest. The Bass MP acknowledged public disappointment with the decision. I know this will not be the outcome many people were hoping for, she said. Ms. Teasdale said the large-scale investment could not be dismissed and that the project is expected to create more than 190 jobs and boost the regional economy. However, she emphasised that these benefits must be local and respect the community and land. We do not yet have the full detail of what the purchaser intends for the state, and I will be seeking that detail directly, Ms. Teasdale said. After months of speculation, the federal government approved the sale of Rushy Lagoon in the northeast to a trust run by British-based investment firms Gresham House and Aviva Investors, backed by a $69 million investment from the taxpayer-funded Clean Energy Finance Corporation, or CEFC. Gresham House will manage the project, called the Tasmania Natural Asset Trust. The federal government experts the project will create, the project will create 190 jobs across its lifetime and will combine pine tree plantations on low productivity land with conservation initiatives and some continued grazing. CEFC head of natural capital, He Chung Sung, said the investment will provide significant local employment and opportunities for contractors. This critical investment converts degraded farmland into a production model that will boost the Australian forestry industry, create local jobs, support sustainable timber production, introduce sustainable grazing, and protect the unique environment, she said. Dorset Council Mayor Rhys Beattie was critical of the description of low-value land, questioning the number of jobs the project will create and asked why the government had not confirmed the CEFC was involved in the sale earlier. And that story, Rushy Lagoon sale not contrary to national interest, continues on page 3.
2: Mr. Lotto here. If you need Lotto, we're open. If you need post, we're open. If you need magazines, we're open. In fact, we're open for everything, pretty much all of bleeding time. And weekends. Good, innit? So, what are you waiting for? Come on in. Invermay News Agency. Serving you when you need us most. Tiri Pai.
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0: And on page 2, we have a story by Tess Economou, One Nation defends its uncosted policies. Voters could be left in the dark about the cost of One Nation's policies as the rising minor party blames a lack of resources for its inability to price its promises. The Pauline Hanson-led party has been placed under reviewed scrutiny as opinion polls show it easily leading the coalition and challenging front-runner Labor in some surveys. Senator Hanson has recently walked back a number of policies, including lifting defence spending to 5% of economic output, a measure that could cost hundreds of billions of dollars. One Nation Treasury spokesman Barnaby Joyce could not commit to putting all of its party's policies through the Parliamentary Budget Office for independent costing. We're going to give our very best attempts to, he told Sky News on Sunday. You've got to realise, and I think it's fair to accept, that we don't have the resources. We have a real trap where they say, we want you to act like a major party, but we're not going to give you the resources. While Labor has positioned One Nation as a party of grievance. The coalition has sought to attack its economic policies. In a recent speech, opposition leader Angus Taylor

0: Hitler sharpened his attack on the rival right-wing party, saying just four of One Nation's commitments could cost the federal budget $1 trillion over a decade. They have no clear or credible plan for how they'd pay for these commitments, he said on Thursday. But Mr. Joyce questioned the trillion-dollar figure while offering new specific details of where his party would cut spending, citing the need to reduce duplication between tiers of government as an example. We only have four people and I'm doing a lot of work on my own, he said. I'm back to accountancy and being an economist at the moment. I need further resources to get to the bottom of this. Amid anger among voters above high house prices and cost of living pressures, Mr. Joyce said One Nation would look to give the Reserve Bank a major shake-up. He said the central bank could be more independent and able to make public statements about government spending. Asked about Senator Hanson's call for Australia to become a monoculture, Mr. Joyce doubled down on his party's rejection of multiculturalism. I believe in an Australian culture, and whether you're Vietnamese heritage or Chinese heritage or African, it's not the issue. If you reside in Australia, there has to be stringent guardrails because the liberties and the freedoms of other people are determined by your interaction with them. And that was One Nation Defence's Uncosted Policies on page two.
1: And we continue with a story from the Sunday Examiner. Version of Mona destined for Bangkok. Hobart's Museum of Old and New Art has announced plans to establish an unconventional and unique version of Mona in Bangkok. The Thai capital is already home to major contemporary art events, including the Bangkok Art Biennale. Lee Carmichael, Chief Executive and Creative Director of Mona's subsidiary Dark Lab, says the expansion project will take the creative spirit of the Hobart Museum into a new context. It'll be unconventional and unique and will present work by leading international artists while also creating opportunities for meaningful dialogue with Thai artists, their audiences and cultural traditions, he said. Mona was opened in 2011 by entrepreneur David Walsh in bushland overlooking the River Derwent. Popular with visitors for its provocative installations, including the famed Wall of Vulvas, Mona is also the creative force behind Hobart's Midwinter Dark Mofo Festival, which features the city's annual nude solstice swim. It's intended for the Thai Museum to be constructed on the banks of the Chao Phraya River. Thai real estate company Asset World Corp with a partner will partner in the development. The two parties have signed a memorandum of understanding in Bangkok. Tasmanian Premier Jeremy Rockliffe has welcomed the landmark partnership, describing it as a defining moment for the island state's cultural and economic future. Speaking in Bangkok, he said the project would create economic and cultural activity for Tasmania and strengthen ties with Thailand. Mona has transformed Tasmania, attracting visitors from around the world and helping establish the state as a globally and recognised creative destination, Mr. Rockliffe said. Mona's next project places Tasmania at the global forefront of the cultural landscape and is a credit to the passion of David Walsh, Lee Carmichael and all the Mona team. And that story, version of Mona destined for Bangkok, was on page four of the Sunday Examiner.
2: 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In a moment, Belinda and Peter will present more stories from the Sunday Examiner. 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
0: And Sari Salter has an article from Sunday's Examiner, page 4. Students celebrate Aboriginal culture. These students might have the most eye-catching Guernseys designed by no other than themselves, with an Aboriginal elder. To celebrate NAIDOC Week, students at Kings Meadows High School spent time working with Pakana elder Delia Summers to create their very own school football Guernseys. All of the students involved in the design process had a connection to Aboriginal culture, like 14-year-old Montana Wells, who helped design the mutton bird featured on the shirts. My family are from Flinders Island and Big Dog Island. They do a lot of mutton birding over there, Montana said. Montana said she enjoyed meeting Miss Summers and working collaboratively with her to celebrate her culture. Delia came in and we watched a video about Aboriginal AFL rounds, she said. She showed us some of her artwork and we took bits and pieces from there to help us design the Guernseys. Miss Summers said the process helped students draw on and connect to their heritage, and for some it was a first time experience. Some of the students said they couldn't draw, and I asked what's important to them. They identify as being Aboriginal, so what does that mean to them? She said, it's really important for children to learn to be proud of who they are. Assistant Principal Brendan Pote said the program was about reflecting on the past. All of the students embraced the opportunity, and here we are today with these Guernseys, Mr. Pote said. It's about reflecting on the past, education, and celebrating our cultures. And that was Students Celebrate Aboriginal Culture from yesterday's Examiner on page 4.
1: And also from Sunday's Examiner, we have this week's editorial from the editor Craig Thompson, entitled "Are Decision Makers Hearing Urgency?" Northern Tasmanians I speak with are on a unity ticket with concerns about the James Bogue site in Launceston. People believe the iconic site will be shut down, leave a massive hole in the city, and become yet another piece of decaying infrastructure. Those aren't overly cynical gripes. They are evidence that our region has reached a critical crossroads. The question I get asked in concert with these concerns is, are decision makers listening? Lately, our political leaders have been very eager to tell us how well they can listen. At a recent Northern Economic Leaders Forum, the Labor Shadow Cabinet, including Janie Finlay and Jess Green, and led by Josh Willey, sat down to hear from the community. To their credit, they walked away with the right message. Northern Tasmania doesn't need hollow announcements or prolonged parliamentary inquiries. It needs coordination, accountability, and actual delivery. Labor proved it was listening when it correctly killed off the idea of another time-wasting inquiry. But politicians aren't the only ones taking the temperature of the region. Here at the Examiner, we didn't just sit back and take notes. We actively participated in finding a solution. We gathered some of the North's influential community, business and development minds for an urgent round table. We didn't just listen to the standard anxieties. We put a workable solution on the table. The initial goal was to map out 5 distinct usable development options for the location. However, the group concluded that to ensure the 2.6 hectare site doesn't become another C.H. Smith building, no single use could adequately fill the property. To ensure the site doesn't sit as an eyesore for decades while heritage assets rot, our roundtable unanimously agreed on a way forward. We are proposing forming a dedicated Launceston Development Committee with a board to transform the precinct into a vibrant, multi-use asset connecting Inveresk to the city. We're taking this plan straight to Premier Jeremy Rockliffe at next week's Northern Economic Summit. Ours will be one of many ideas put forward to the Premier. The real test is for those who hold the purse strings and the power not to get bogged down in pipe dreams, but to entertain only realistic options. Both Labor's Community Forum and the Examiner's Round Table listened to the people they brought together. The critical step at both was not in listening, but in hearing. Hearing the urgency of the message and embracing a practical solution is what turns conversation into progress. The final and most crucial step is actually executing the chosen plan, funding the vision and breaking ground before the James Bogues site falls into disrepair. The ambition is there, the ideas are on the table, and it will take a combined effort by corporate, government and institutional entities to bring a highly complex, multi-year redevelopment to life. The Examiner and Labor listened, heard and brainstormed last week. This week, the government is set to do the same. But let's hope all the listening and hearing actually result in something real, because all the ideas and goodwill mean nothing if they don't lead to action. And that was Sunday's editorial from Craig Thompson on page 27.
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0: And on page 4, we have jailed officers say assault of woman was not gratuitous cruelty by Adelaide Lang. Two police officers who punch-kicked and pepper-sprayed a naked woman have claimed their assault did not involve gratuitous cruelty in a fresh legal challenge. Senior Constable Nathan Black, 29, and Constable Timothy John Trouch, 31, unleashed the attack on a 48-year-old woman in Sydney's West in January 23 after being called for a welfare check. The woman, who was experiencing a psychotic episode, was pushed to the road, repeatedly kicked in the head, dragged along by her hair and punched during the 18-minute assault. At one stage, the two officers struggled to handcuff her on the ground as she lashed out with her arms. The woman was pepper sprayed multiple times, including in the face and once on her back, which was grazed after falling to the ground. Black and Trouch, who have been sacked from the force, were in August sentenced to more than 5 years behind bars each by Judge Graham Turnbull. These two officers were gratuitously cruel. They lost initially their professionalism and decency and then their composure and control, he found. And that was jailed officers say assault of woman was not gratuitous cruelty on page 4.
1: And today's leading back page sporting report is from Ryan Bentley, continuing on page 23. Community ready to rally behind seagulls. For Josh Buster Whelan, his first year as head coach of Bridport could not be going much better. After missing finals last season, the Seagulls set the lofty pre-season goal of finishing in the top three in NTFA Division 2. As it stands, they are well on track to achieve that goal, and it's in no small part thanks to the way the plethora of off-season recruits have integrated themselves within the club. The blokes that I went after and chased, I wanted them to fit into family culture, which we have at Bridport, and they've all bought into that really quickly, which is sometimes not an easy thing, Whelan said. It's probably not so much myself, but definitely the boys that have come in. It's a big tick for them boys to be able to merge into a culture. And that story continues on page 23.
0: And on page 2, we have Australia warns China officials over provocative missile tests by Tess Economou. Australia has raised concerns about Beijing's missile launch into the Pacific with multiple levels of Chinese officials as one minister declares the test the act of a poor neighbour. The fallout of China's long-range missile test has continued almost a week after it fired a dummy warhead into the South Pacific. The launch came with little warning and fell within hours of Australia and Fiji signing a mutual defence pact on Monday. Defence Industry Minister Pat Conroy said the test firing had hurt Beijing's standing in the Pacific. "We've expressed our concern to the Chinese government at a number of levels and we'll keep doing that," he told ABC's insiders. "I don't think this was conducive to China's standing in the region and I think it was a provocative action. China has been working to expand its influence in the Pacific, making strategic infrastructure investments in island nations and seeking policing and security agreements. But in a move widely hailed as a diplomatic coup, Australia joined Fiji in the island nation's first defence alliance. Other Pacific nations could join the pact, and New Zealand has already expressed interest in becoming a signatory." Mr. Conroy said any conflict in the region would be a nightmare scenario, while refusing to say if Australia had the capability to counteract a long-range missile strike. And that was Australia warns China officials over provocative missile test on page two.
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7: Good morning, I'm Shannon Kirkwood. The US has launched a series of strikes against Iran. US Central Command says President Donald Trump has directed the strikes near the Strait of Hormuz to deter Iran's ability to attack commercial ships and civilian mariners. The US has been insisting the Strait of Hormuz is open. Iran says it's closed until further notice. The BBC's Param Gobadi reports.
8: We've got two narratives. Iran is saying the Strait of Hormuz is closed, Iran's Islamic Revolutionary Guard. However, the United States, CENTCOM, says saying that the Strait of Hormuz is open and we are willing and ready to cooperate and help ships that want to go through it. There were again new strikes against Iran in the southern part of Iran, in the port city of Bandar Abbas in the south, and also Geshm Island was also targeted. The point is that Iran is trying to exert its control over the Strait of Hormuz so much that it is willing to risk its friendly and neighbourly relationship, even with a state like Oman.
7: A man is set to face a Queensland court today charged with the murder of a 30-year-old woman. The body of Yana Armstrong was found northeast of Toowoomba on Saturday night, 4 days after she was reported missing. She had a four-month-old baby boy. Police say Dharminder Singh, the baby's father, was arrested and charged yesterday with domestic violence-related murder. Queensland Police Acting Superintendent Michael Monago told the Night Network it's a confronting case.
9: This investigation has had a profound impact not only on the team of investigators who live and work in the community up there, but the more broader regional community of Toowoomba itself. On behalf of the Queensland Police Service, I certainly extend my sincere and deepest condolences and thoughts to Yana's family and friends and anyone that's been affected by this.
7: Professor Richard Scollier is being honoured today with a state memorial service at the Sydney Opera House. He died last month. His research on melanoma saved thousands of lives. It also helped prolong his own. After being diagnosed with brain cancer in 2023, Professor Scollier was the first patient in the world to undergo experimental immunotherapy treatment, which was based on the melanoma science he had helped to develop. A large crowd is gathering at the Opera House ahead of the service. A federal parliamentary committee is expected to hear from Aboriginal and Torres Strait Islander young people and women in Perth today. The committee is holding public hearings for its inquiry into racism, hate and violence directed at Aboriginal and Torres Strait Islander people. The committee's chair says the hearings offer an opportunity for underrepresented voices to be heard. Hearings will also be held in Darwin on Wednesday and Thursday, followed by Alice Springs on Friday. The NT government says term two school attendance across the top end increased slightly compared to last year. The 1.2 percentage point rise took the rate to around 74%. The NT government says there is still work to do. The top end has the lowest school attendance rates in Australia. And authorities are yet to confirm if any Australians were caught up in a deadly blaze in Bangkok this morning. At least 27 people were killed in a fire which destroyed a bar in the